It's T92.7, Bianca wrapping up this work day. What is it, Wednesday? It's my birthday, so like, I don't even know. It's me day. But thank you for hanging out with me, you guys, and showing me love on social and on the text line. Honestly, I have grown up with you here. Like, well, I've grown up locally, born and raised here in the Coachella Valley, and I've been on air since I was 16. And now I'm... Well, you have to go see my photo shoot on social media. See if you could figure it out. I think it's pretty self-explanatory. But beauty with an IE, no Y in the B on social.

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1: And Jessica Biel's new movie turning into a family affair. She revealed that her and Justin Timberlake's 11-year-old son is making a cameo. It's called Matchbox, and it will premiere on Apple TV. Actually, this Friday, it's coming out, and she is in it along with John Cena, and like I said, her son, which we don't see much of, you know, her family. She's very quiet, her and Justin are, so I'm curious. And speaking of stepping into acting, Kylie Jenner is giving Timothée Chalamet a little competition. She's taking on her first major script role in a Hulu thriller series called Bachelorette Weekend. Kylie plays a bride whose bachelorette trip turns deadly when she's found murdered in the pool, and her closest girlfriends become the suspects. Both Kylie and Kim Kardashian are executive producers. Apparently, Kim got the script and thought of Kylie and passed it along. This is quite the sister-to-sister referral. And on a more serious note, Rick Ross was arrested October 1st after surrendering to the Miami Beach Police. He faces felony battery by strangulation and a misdemeanor battery charge, all stemming from an alleged August incident. According to the police, a woman accused him of repeatedly hitting her and restricting her breathing by twisting her hooded collar. A judge set his bond at $5,000 and issued a stay away order. Ross was released and has pled not guilty. He denies all allegations. So I will keep you updated.
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0: What's poppin', man? Tino Cochino hanging out. Listen, new episodes. We drop them every day, dude. Every single day, we have a new episode for you. Monday, Tuesday, Wednesday, Thursday, Friday. Mm-hmm. So if you want to take us wherever you go, pause, rewind, whatever it is. Maybe you're on one of our calls or something. Wherever you stream your favorite podcast, literally just search for Tino Cochino Show. You'll find it, and there it is. So take it with you wherever you go. Serena wants to talk about something she is proud of.
1: Mm-hmm.
0: I'm listening.
1: Yes, so I have been going to the gym, and I'm finally starting to see, like, weight loss, my body fat's dropping, and this bounce back with baby number two was, like, I mean, nothing like my son. So it's about to be two, like, she's going to be two, and, like, with my son, like, within a week, I was back to my normal weight.
2: Jesus.
1: With her, it's been... I'm probably still the same amount when I had her. But even like mentally, like I didn't feel ready to like start going to the gym with her right away. And now like I've been going to the gym consistently and I got 10 pushups last week.
2: Oh my God.
1: Regular. I'm like hitting PRs.
2: Over how many days?
1: You're stupid.
0: Wow. It was a joke. I'm happy for you.
3: I think about it twice.
0: Matt, what's something that you're proud of as of late?
4: I'm proud of my daughter. She's 10 years old and she's been wanting to learn how to become a pitcher in softball. And she's been going to pitching lessons. And the other night I caught her. I heard this noise outside in the backyard. I was like, what is it? It was like a thunk, thunk, thunk. I'd open the door and she's out there pitching by herself into the net. Like, aww. You know, had a bucket of balls and was working on her form. So I'm proud of her.
0: It's like when Michael Jordan's dad walked out and watched him, you know, shoot hoops in the backyard.
4: Yeah. If she becomes like the Jordan of softball, that'd be amazing.
0: Let's take it to the phones and talk to Erin. Her daughter just did something she's super proud of. We'll let her tell us all about it. Next.
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0: All right, so we're talking about things that made you proud recently. It could be anything. Someone that you know. Maybe you saw someone on the news and you're like, wow, good for you. Whatever it might be.
1: Yeah.
0: Something that made you find some pride. Erin is on the line. What did your daughter do?
2: She made a competitive cheerleading team.
3: Nice.
2: She's only done high school cheer, and so she went out of her comfort zone, and she was one of the, I think, 5 rookies that made the team.
0: How amazing.
2: I know. I was, like, so proud of her.
3: What does training look like for that?
2: It's a lot of dance. It's a lot of learning your positioning and just memorization, but also she doesn't know anybody on the team, so just being herself and, you know, just going, like I said, going out of her comfort zone and going after it, and she got it.
0: Did you ever do anything like that when you were in school?
2: Oh, no. I was super shy.
0: What was your thing?
2: I was a nerd.
0: Oh, damn. Did you do, like, mathletes and all that type of stuff?
4: Mathletes.
2: Oh. No. I was more like just a bookworm and had my straight A's and, you know.
1: So she took after the dad then?
4: The dad's cheerleader?
2: Yeah, my dad's. Or my husband's athletic, yeah.
1: Yeah, athletic.
0: There you go. Erin, thank you for the call. I appreciate you. Listen, coming up next, man, we're talking Chris Rock, the legend. He had an interview, and he spoke out recently, basically breaking down the fact that he could have helped a childhood friend who was wrongfully convicted, but he chose not to.
3: Wow.
0: Next.
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0: lot of people talking about this clip from a recent Chris Rock interview where he admits that he could have helped a childhood friend who was wrongfully convicted, but he didn't.
1: Like, how do you think about the question of forgiveness and who gets forgiven and why? Public figures I'm talking about.
2: Hey, man, I'm black. What does that mean? When you're black, white people believe every accusation is a conviction. If you go on your phone and punch up Roger Logan exonerated, a guy named Roger Logan, who I grew up with, who was very, he's one of my best friend's brothers, went to jail for 19 years for a murder he didn't commit. Here's a weird thing.
1: Yeah.
2: His brother used to plead with me to pay for a lawyer for Roger, and I never did it. I always had like a no lawyer thing because a lawyer is like an open-ended thing. Like, I'll pay your mortgage. I'll put whatever. There's a bunch of shit I've paid for, education. I always stay out of lawyers because it's so open-ended. It still f***ed with me. I was like, I had the means to help him and I didn't.
0: I don't know. I mean, he said it still bothers him to this day. It's got to be the worst feeling to have something that still just eats you alive that you can't do anything about. Because now he's out. So it's like,
3: yeah,
0: good for him.
4: It was 19 years.
0: Yeah, exactly.
4: I wonder what that thought process was. Like, I don't know, 19 years ago, was he like afraid that he was going to lose the money? Like, you know, he wasn't going to keep that money forever.
0: Well, I mean, that's what he said. Right. You never get involved with lawyers because it takes so long and you never know how. I mean, I never in a million years would have thought.
3: You know this.
0: I never in a million years would have thought that my divorce would last 1 year and 6 months. And then once you get a breakdown for the bill and you see everything that you're paying for, you're charged for so many little things that you would never think. Like, this email was this much and this phone call was this much, and then my lawyer be talking so long, I'm like, just get to the point. Hurry up, we've been on the phone 30 minutes.
3: That's how she gets you.
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0: Dude, on a topic of divorce, I found this. It says divorce doesn't always make you happier.
3: That's a long bleep.
0: Let's talk about it next.
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0: What up, y'all? It's Tino Cochino. If you listen to the show frequently, then you know I've been going through a divorce for the past year and 6 months.
1: That's crazy.
0: But we have reached the finish line. Yeah, and that's a beautiful thing. But according to Pastor Scott Anderson, divorce does not always bring you happiness and joy.
2: Oh, dang.
3: We think that if we get a divorce, everything's going to get better and amazing. There was a study done by the University of Chicago that found that those who were unhappily married, those that got a divorce, less than 20% in 5 years were happy. What they did find out is those that stayed married in 5 years, almost 70% were happy.
0: I agree with what he's saying, but the thing is, both people have to stay in the mindset of for life.
2: Yeah.
0: If the other person, you can't be the only person fighting for the marriage.
2: Matt does.
0: That's not. I don't know. Matt seems very angry lately. I don't know how much he's fighting.
1: I know.
4: Protecting my peace.
0: I can't speak for everybody. I speak on my situation straight up. I feel. No one knows the ins and outs of what we went through. I feel like I did everything in my power to make it work. And when it got to a point where it was like, okay, this is beyond me, then it is what it is, man.
2: You know, a good thing about life is that you can just end it and then start all over again.
0: Well, life? Don't say in life. Wow. That sounds crazy.
2: Well, no, in life, you can end it, like, you know, your relationship.
0: You say in life?
2: I know, but we're talking about relationships here, guys.
0: Then say it.
2: We're on this topic.
0: Here's the beautiful thing about life. You literally said, here's the beautiful thing about life. You can end it. That's what you said.
2: Yeah. The relationship.
0: Use the words. Use your vowels.
2: We're on the topic.
0: Radio. Comedian Joe Coy has a new special out. It's streaming on Netflix right now. It's really funny. You guys should watch it. He's been everywhere doing press and promo, except for here. That's cool. we'll get him soon. But no, he spoke out and said why he broke down why he never uses the words hope or hopefully.
1: Okay.
0: And we'll share it with you next.
5: 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Let's get it. The desert's hottest.

0: comedian Joe Coy has been on a press frenzy. He's been going everywhere because he has a new special, which is really good, by the way. It's on Netflix. Go watch it if you haven't. But he spoke out in a recent interview and said that hope and hopefully, not in his vocabulary.
1: The one thing I never say is hope or hopefully. I don't. You'll never hear me say it.
2: What do you say?
1: Literally got it out of my. I don't even, it's not even in my brain when I talk. It doesn't even process like unconditionally. It just doesn't come out
2: what
1: anymore.
2: What do you say instead?
1: When it comes out.
2: When it comes out.
1: It is going to come out.
2: I said hopefully comes out soon. I knew it was going to come out.
1: Yeah.
2: It's just a matter about when.
1: Yep. Yeah. especially with what we do, I feel like when you say hope, you're asking for something else other than your own talent.
2: Interesting.
1: To get it.
0: Who's the guy he's talking to?
3: I don't know.
0: That's his version of Matt because he just talks the whole time. Yeah, like, let Joe talk. You know what I'm saying?
3: Oh, jeez.
0: I agree 100% with what he's saying. That's what I'm trying to say.
2: Okay.
0: Why hope for it? Do it. Go get it. Action steps. Mm-hmm. Make it happen. Don't hope for what? Why were you going
3: to
0: hope?
3: To a certain extent, though, right? Because if Matt were to come in and tell me, I hope to make it to the NBA, we know that's never going to happen.
0: That's false. But that again proves that hope means nothing.
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1: Oh my God. Ain't nobody here but that, especially our listener Tiffany. She is fed up with her mother-in-law's advice. We're going to read the DM that she sent, and it's all going down next, man. 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

0: right, Tiffany reached out, fed up with her mother-in-law's advice. We need to obviously get a little more context before we can voice an opinion on a situation. So let's have Serena read the DM that Tiffany sent us, and then we can, you know, see what's popping, man. Let's enter therapy. Go ahead.
1: My husband and I are getting ready to have our first child, and my mother-in-law offered to stay with us for a couple of months while we get ready for the baby. I do appreciate the help, but she's always been the type to give unwanted advice about everything. Last week, she was telling me how I was doing laundry all wrong, and last night, it was about my dinner. I just know that once we have this child, my parenting style will come into question because it will be a lot different than how she raised my husband. I'm sick of the micromanaging, and I told my man that he has to talk to her before the baby comes, but he's a mama's boy and refuses to ever criticize her.
0: I just wonder if it's even worth arguing about, because parents in general, every parent, low-key parent, shames the other parent because they would do it this way and they would do it that way,
2: right?
0: No matter what. So it's like, are you really going to win this? And especially with older people, they're so set in their ways. I feel like you might just want to, you know, hold your tongue and just accept it for what it is. I don't think anything's going to change.
1: So with my mom, she never like would tell me things like I was doing wrong, but I would always tell my mom like, oh, don't do this because, you know, it's bad for the baby, or you have to do it this way because, I don't know, just something I read. Whatever, yeah. And my mom was like, thank God you survived, because she was like, I was doing everything wrong. So I just think no matter what, like, you're going to have like a
0: She didn't even take it as a negative?
3: You were telling her?
2: Unless she's being sarcastic.
1: She was being like sarcastic, in a way of like, oh my gosh, you know what I mean? Because you're just going to have different parenting styles regardless of who you're with, even your best friend. Nicasio, you know, like, it's different.
0: I know you think your parents are the best in the world, and we love them both.
3: Oh, for sure.
0: Shout out to Danny and Jeannie.
2: Jeannie.
0: I said Danny. That's hers.
1: Oh, yeah. That's my
0: God. What are they doing behind the scenes? Oh, yeah. Danny. Nick T. Yeah. Sorry, I'm confusing families. Or am I? No. We love Nick T. We love Jeannie. You love them so much. You talk so highly about them.
3: Yeah.
0: But when they try and give you advice, do you take it?
3: I do take it. I do take it, because who am I to argue it? Like, I feel like they raised me, so whatever they said, and I like how I turned out, and so
2: at least there's somebody.
3: I feel like, you know, what they're telling me is in my best interest, and I'm over here arguing like a dummy.
0: Okay. We have Vicky on the line. How does she handle it when the in-laws get in the picture? We'll talk to her next.
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1: This boogie's in my soul. This boogie's in my soul.
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0: All right, Tiffany reached out, fed up with her mother-in-law's advice. I guess they're getting ready for, you know, her and her husband are about to have their first child.
1: Yeah.
0: And her mother-in-law just keeps on, oh, make sure you do this, and you got to get this ready, and do this, and do this, and do this. And I feel like she's just trying to be helpful. But Tiffany cannot stand the advice. She's sick of it. And she just knows it's going to get worse once the child is actually in the world. Mm-hmm. So Vicky's on the line. What advice do you have for Tiffany?
2: Oh, well, it sounds like this girl needs to talk to her man about setting boundaries when it comes to that. I've been there, so setting boundaries is definitely needed.
0: 1,000%. It's tough, though, I feel like, too, because the partner a lot of the time always has the parent side versus their partner. And I feel like once you're actually with your partner and you're in this committed relationship, you low-key have to take your partner's side over the parent, right?
2: Yeah, definitely. I mean, it took my husband 10 years to finally understand where I was coming from.
3: Especially because the baby is going to change so much in your relationship and add so much like pressure and stress already that you guys want to be on the same page. So, I mean, if he can't tell his mom something, she's going to end up blowing up and going off on his mom.
2: Yeah, he needs to cut the cord.
0: Exactly.
2: But I give everybody the same advice when it comes to having a baby. It's just don't take anyone's advice. It's your child and you do what's best for you and your family.
1: But your parents are your boundary.
4: What?
0: Nicasio still breastfeeds at 35. Don't listen to him. Don't listen to him. Casino, casino. What celebrity gossip are we going to be sipping and spilling in tea time today?
3: Elon Musk is apparently single again, and the mother of his 4 kids says she did not see the breakup coming.
0: All right. We'll talk more about it next. U92.7, the desert's hottest music. All day, every day. U92.7.

0: So Tesla founder and trillionaire Elon Musk, he is single again. What happened? It's tea time.
1: So the mother of his children, one of the mothers, but she released text messages saying how it's so hard to go from, you know, being in love to being single. And she had no idea it was coming. And she showed the screenshots of Elon telling her like that he loved her. And then she said just a couple days later, he broke things off with her. But she didn't like make this like a bitter breakup rant. She actually said a lot of nice things about him. And she said, I feel happy that I got to show Elon how it feels to be deeply understood, nurtured, and peacefully loved with stability and gentleness. And then she kind of just goes on to say like, you know, he kind of had a rough upbringing and she's just glad that she was able to be that type of stability, and said, Godspeed, Elon. The world is lucky to have you. And I thought it was kind of like a sweet, I don't know, like breakup.
0: Yeah, you never see happens. You never see people not, I mean, low key, yeah, like praise and shout them out for positive things when something so negative is happening. So she's very evolved and emotionally mature. Shout out to her.
1: I thought it was like a different, because I, from my perspective, I feel like Elon isn't a great person, just like the things that he says and does. But from like her just sharing this, I'm like, oh, like he probably is deeply troubled and she really does care about him. And she's, was able to bring him some type of positivity. And
2: at least for a while, right?
1: Yes.
0: Yeah. Uh-huh. Nicasio, thoughts?
3: So in this case, I feel like she deserves, you know, a good lump sum.
1: And maybe that's why she did it.
2: Oh, it's going to be a big lump.
0: Probably. I mean, she knows what it is. She's like, if I bash him, he's going to be crazy and not give me anything. If I show him some love and just remove whatever negativity, he'll take care of me.
3: Doesn't calculated? It make you want to give it? Like, yeah, here. You deserve it. Thank you.
0: Yeah, I would. I'd be like, damn, anyone else would have bashed me, but you didn't. Here, thanks.
3: True.
0: I did that with an ex. Backfired on me. Crazy. She got a car. All right, so coming up next, ladies, let's talk to Serena actually specifically. Do you think, and be real for a second, take off your girl shield.
1: Okay.
0: Be real. Do you think there are girls that purposely try to keep their friends single when they get into a good relationship?
3: Oh, wow.
1: I don't think so, because they're not true friends, if that's the case.
0: There's a hot take on this. I want to share it with you next.
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10: 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It may seem obvious, but be aware that sexual harassment is any gender-based discrimination or mistreatment. It could even be a single work assignment based on gender. 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Number two, train. Have a written policy and know that if you have five or more employees, you must provide prevention training by January 1 of 2021 and every 2 years thereafter. Don't put this off. 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If misconduct is reported, the law requires prompt investigation and no retaliation. Failure to investigate is evidence you condone wrongdoing. 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I'm attorney Walter Clark. We sue employers who break the law. I don't want to meet you that way. Questions? Call Walter Clark at the Sevens.
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0: conversations worth having. Because if you're not around the woman that's saying, girl, you need to send him a gift. If you're not around the woman that's saying, yeah, but did he really mean it that way? Was it malicious?
1: That friend group is detrimental.
0: Yes.
1: That friend group will break a good relationship or make a good relationship.
0: Yes.
1: 100%.
0: You're taking advice from women that don't have anything, let alone a man at all. These women are single and bitter. Girl, I would never deal with that man. No man wants you. The man does not want a woman that is bitter and jaded. The scales are not balanced at all. And it is a problem. We have these fake, weird expectations, and I don't understand it. And I will be declaring war on the comfort inside of disrespect. I am declaring war on the comfort inside of women not understanding their femininity.
2: I actually think that's a good point. If you're in a relationship and you're having trouble, should you go to your single friends for advice?
3: Ooh.
4: I think it depends on who that friend is, though. Like, you know what I mean? Like, you could have friends who are, like, out acting single, doing all these things, and they are living a different lifestyle from you. And then you could have, like, the friend who's maybe she's single, but she still goes to work and she's still at
3: home.
4: She's, yeah. So I think it just depends on, like, the decisions that your friend's making in life. Now, if they're making 100 bad decisions every single day and you could see that, then yeah, maybe they're not the friend that you need advice from.
3: That's your fault for asking them, right?
2: Yeah.
5: I feel like girlfriends, they're very biased. So they're going to tell you what you want to hear. And they don't want, I'm sorry, at the end of the day, they don't want you with someone if they're single. They want you to be single like them so that they can have them
3: hang
5: to
3: out
5: all, yeah, to all
3: don't dudes do that too? Do you think your friends tell you exactly what you want to hear, what you need to hear?
2: Every time I talk to somebody, Nicasio always tells me that basically I'm the worst person ever because he gets jealous. Because Nicasio's the type that he loves to go home and have his family and his girl and his baby and the perfect life. But if I find any type of happiness outside of work or him,
3: he hates it.
2: Yeah, yeah, it happens every time.
5: Oh, yeah. I mean, I get dropped like a hot potato.
2: Yeah.
5: But it's just like...
2: You used to look like a potato. Oh. Not no more.
3: Not high.
2: Now you look like a French fry.
5: Ooh.
4: A potato
2: slim
4: skin?
2: And juicy.
5: Don't get jealous, skin. Serena, because you look like a potato.
2: Oh, wow.
4: Your head looks like potato.
2: Don't you put potatoes on your head to get rid of your headaches?
5: She does.
4: Sometimes, yes.
5: Oh, my God. Potato head.
2: Dude, a lot of people talking about this new Anne Hathaway, Dakota Johnson movie.
3: Oh, yeah, I want to see it.
2: It is called Verity. I went to see it. I will recap it for you next.
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0: One of the biggest movies currently out is Verity. It stars Anne Hathaway. It stars Dakota Johnson. Mm-hmm. The movie's good, man. It is good. It's a thriller. It's based on a huge book. Never read the book, obviously, so mm-hmm. I can only tell you what I thought of the movie. Yep. But I thought the movie was great, man. There's a couple little jump scares that are like, woo. But it's not boring at all. It's just really good storytelling.
1: What's the premise?
0: Awesome. It's basically about this best-selling author that creates all these books that are just global bestsellers. And the public doesn't know that she was involved in an accident. She can't finish her final book because she's in a wheelchair. She's like almost like a vegetable, basically.
2: Okay. Mm-hmm.
0: And so her husband is on a mission to find someone with her same writing sense to finish the book.
1: Okay.
0: So like ghostwrite the book, basically. So they find Dakota Johnson, who's like a struggling author. She gets involved. It turns into this whole thing.
1: Oh.
0: And it is good.
2: So I have been wanting to see this, like, cause it's been like, yeah, a big thing. Like, oh, Verity, it's gonna come out because it's a very, very, very popular book. But on Book Talk, everyone is bashing the movie.
0: God.
2: But they're saying that this is the only movie where you probably shouldn't read the book if you want, like, if you're gonna like it. Like, it's the worst, like, adaptation.
0: Yes, I feel like everyone that reads books always bashes the movie.
1: Yes, the movies are always worse than the book.
2: I haven't seen it to this extent. So I was already going to buy the book because I'm like, okay, I want to read the book before I watch the movie. But now that I'm seeing her be like saying like, oh no, you're only going to like the movie unless you don't read the book. So I'm like, okay, so then do I just not read the book?
0: It's good, man. It's really good. There's a great twist. There's good sex scenes.
1: Oh, I'm in.
0: I mean, everything. It's top to bottom. I thought it was a great movie.
3: I feel like when people read the book, so don't they read it like they take it how they want to take it. Right. I feel like.
0: Yeah, I get that.
3: You know what I'm saying? Like,
2: I think sometimes, like, I don't know if this is why people are upset, but there's so much detail in the book that you can't necessarily get all that out in the movie.
1: Yeah, you have to create like 10 movies per book.
3: Just watch movies, guys.
0: If you've
1: there's good advice.
0: If you've seen it, I would love to know your thoughts on it. Shoot me a DM. Instagram is at Tino Cochino.
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0: Take a second to think about this. If you're a parent, how has becoming a parent changed the way you look at your own parents? We're going to talk all about it inside Real Talk coming up next with Tino Cochino. Come
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0: time for us to do this thing called Real Talk. We keep it real. We talk about our life. Let's talk to Nicasio, who is always super just adamant on doing whatever his parents want to do. Doesn't matter. He's like, mom and dad said it. Let's do it. But this time, you're kind of switching things up. Your mom, you were saying, has been wanting to do a bunch of different activities with you, and you haven't really been into it.
1: I feel like I'm starting to outgrow it now. Like, I feel like, you know, because she wants to do, like, the whole pumpkin patch. She wants, you know, do carnivals and fairs and stuff like that.
0: She want to dress you up like a pumpkin?
1: Maybe. Huh. Damn near. And so I'm just like, I don't want to do stuff like that no more. Like, I want to start doing new things with the family. And they're just, you know, that's what they've, you know, raised us on. And
0: do you
1: so,
0: view it differently because you're a parent now, you think? Or what is it?
1: I don't know. I just feel like I'm not your little boy no more.
2: Aww. At 35, you finally realize that?
3: Does your son like the pumpkin patch?
1: Well, he loves it all. Yeah, he does. But I mean, that's a tradition that I was, you know, raised on. He wasn't. I can change it right now if I wanted to.
3: I'm just saying, because if your son enjoys it, then why don't you just, I don't know, yeah, like go. Like, yeah, it's not for you. Maybe it's for him.
1: Maybe. And maybe I'll just send him with my girl and then they can go together.
2: God forbid you go. So because you don't like going to the pumpkin patch anymore, you don't want to go with your son.
0: Matt, you're no one to talk. Your family watches America's Got Talent and you leave to walk
2: the
0: cat.
2: That's not the same. That's not the same
1: thing. Yes, it is. I just don't want to go through the whole thing. I don't care for it.
0: So you want to kind of basically, now that you're a parent, you want to create your own traditions versus doing what they did.
1: Yeah, like let's go, I don't know, let's go plant the pumpkins. You know what I mean? Let's go plant the seeds.
0: Oh, interesting.
1: Let's watch them grow. You know what I mean? Like, exhilarating. Instead of picking them, they're already grown.
0: Let's talk to Tania. She's been on hold for a minute. She'll tell us how becoming a parent changed her perspective of her parents. Mm-hmm. Next, inside Real Talk.
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0: All right, so how has becoming a parent changed the way you look at your own parents? You're hanging out with Tino Cochino. We have got Tania on the line. Ooh. Let me know.
1: My parents were super strict, and I thought it was ridiculous. We couldn't go nowhere. We couldn't even go to the neighborhood park. My friends, we would grow up, and all my high school friends, they would be like, oh, we went here, we went there. And my parents were like, no. Now, as an adult, I understand, because all my friends that ended up growing up ended up sadly making the wrong choices in life, and some of them ended up on drugs. Their parents allowed them to do way too much. So now that I'm raising my kids, I feel like I want to be like my parents. I want to be strict. I need guidelines for them. And I feel like with my mom and them, it was 9 of us. And out of that 9, about 7 of us turned out successful, doing good. So now I appreciate it. When I was growing up as a kid, I thought they was the meanest people in the world.
0: Tania, I appreciate the call. Thank you so much for being a part of the show today.
2: Yes, sir.
0: Look, man, coming up next, Instagram got a new feature. I don't know if you like it or not, but they let you blur people in your stories now.
3: I saw that.
0: So like, a lot of people use it as like soft launch relationships and stuff. We'll talk more about it next.
4: 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Yeah. The station that sounds like you.
5: Shine. No. Shine. Hey. I do.

0: Instagram now lets you blur people in your stories to help soft launch a relationship.
1: No kidding.
0: It's an AI-powered pixel effect for stories. And I like literally that is the reasoning of why they did it. So if you want to soft launch a relationship and not really put them out there, but kind of show that you're taken, you blur their face and keep it moving. I don't know. I mean, is this something you would use, you think, Serena?
2: I don't think so, because I mean, I have a husband.
0: I mean, no, but like, would you use it for anything?
2: I don't think
0: like,
2: so.
0: What would we blur?
2: What I was saying though is, I don't know if I love all the like the new filters on Instagram because it's so drastic. Like all of them, I'm like, I just want like a nice little like glow. Does it have to change my whole background and make it look like I don't know? It's night when it's day, and it's just it's too cool. much.
3: Well, what if you use it because your kid plays a lot of baseball, but you don't want to necessarily post like other people's kids? You take a picture of him with the team, you can blur all the other kids' face out, and boom, post your kid, show his baseball team.
0: I'm curious about this. Miss Kiki in the comments said, wait until everyone discovers that ChatGPT can actually unblur it.
1: Oh my god,
3: wow. How do they know what it really looks like?
1: I can't do that. It'll just draw it out.
0: Yeah, I feel like it would give you a weird, it would just look like a club flyer.
3: Yeah. With that stupid font.
0: You saw Baby Bash just complaining about that. Oh, it keeps happening to Baby Bash. They keep booking him in different shows and making the flyers. And he posted one the other day and he's like, bro, I swear to God, if someone does it again, I'm not going to do the show. Like, well, I'll send you pictures. Stop doing this.
2: But I was going to say, what's crazy, it's not that hard to just put his picture on the flyer. You know what I mean? Like, instead of just putting it to chat, like, it's not that hard.
1: I've been finding the photos and I crop them out and I send it to him.
0: Oh, dude.
1: So, yeah, he's probably.
3: Oh, so you're the narc.
0: Nicasio loves trolling, bro.
3: Yeah.
0: Biggest troll in the game, this fool. Okay, now this is a real question. Serena, do you feel that men become more attractive as they get older?
2: Some, and some go the other way.
0: What a political answer. Just say yes.
1: Jesus Christ, Serena.
3: Or no.
0: Let's talk more about this. Is it actually a thing? Next.
4: Yeah. More music coming up
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0: Why do men usually become more attractive as they get older? What do you think, Serena?
1: I mean, it's not all men.
2: Jesus.
0: Oh, wow. I mean, no one
1: Thank
0: said that.
1: I'm sitting know, right Jesus. Here.
0: It's a, why are you so defensive? It's a thing. People say that men become more attractive as they get older.
1: I've never heard that.
3: Oh, my God.
2: Are you serious?
0: What do you live in? All right, so I was going to play the audio for you, but whatever music they used in the background, probably some soft piano crap, it got flagged. And so I'm going to read the captions to you, but if I sound a little robotic, that's because I'm having to read as it comes up. Make sense?
2: Gotcha, yeah.
0: All right, so why do men usually become more attractive as they get older? Because everything that makes the man attractive takes time to build. That means confidence, muscle, money, experience, and status. The girl said, and what's different for women? He said, a woman usually gets attention a lot easier. Men have to earn it. Nobody cares about your potential. They care about what you have built. So stop complaining that nobody sees your value. Go build it. That way no one can f***ing ignore you.
2: Oh, my, God. They put the F word in there?
0: Yeah, it did.
2: Oh, my God.
0: I like that, though. I think it makes sense.
2: Yeah.
0: That is true, though. I mean, I feel like if it's like these younger, like, Love Island guys, girls see him, and they're just like, oh, my God, he's got a six-pack, and he's got a blonde hair, and he smokes strawberry vape. And they like that. But if you're looking at actual, like, older men, yeah, 9 times out of 10, I feel like you never even hear him say about looks. They say things like, well, he's got his stuff together. Or, you know, yeah, you saw the car he has, or man, his house, or whatever. Mm-hmm. Like, it kind of is
2: the confidence thing.
0: It is the things, right?
1: Yeah, I think, though, like, confidence is one thing, but also, like, if I was out there looking for, you know, a man, it would be confidence, but also how he treats people. So it's not necessarily, like, I think how your personality is, it's going to make you look more attractive.
4: What do you think is your personality or looks for you? Like, which one are you going to go towards more?
1: Everyone's always going to be attracted to what they're attracted to, but I'm saying your personality shapes that. It can make you more attractive or it can make you less attractive.
4: So if a guy is not that hot and his personality is really good, you're going to go for him?
1: Maybe. Well,
2: you have a chance, Nicasio.
0: Wow. Psychologists say if a man is truly in love, he will start to change. And there's a list of 5 things.
2: Oh.
0: I will share them with you next.
4: Oh my God.
0: And we'll see if we agree or disagree.
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0: girl, you a 10. Girl, you a 10, girl, you a 10, girl, you a 10. Girl, you a 10, girl, you a 10, girl, you a 10. Girl, you a 10, girl, you a 10, girl, you a
1: 10. 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

0: my life.
1: Okay, we'll see if Serena and the fellas in the room agree with this. Psychology says when a man is truly in love, he starts changing in unexpected ways. The first, he gets jealous. Not because he wants to control you, but because the thought of losing you, it feels personal.
2: I don't like the jealousy thing, though. My husband was jealous. I mean, he still might be jealous, but he's worked on it because I was like, you know, like, that's not cool.
1: But when you used to go through his cell phone, was that not based off jealousy?
3: Oh, damn. No, that was
2: based off, I've already explained this 100 times. But I'll explain it again.
1: That's why everyone listens every day. Thanks, everyone. Appreciate that.
2: But it was because of things that I wasn't sure if they were true and I had to confirm. But it was not jealousy.
1: What would you call that?
3: Rage?
1: Insecurity?
2: Maybe. It could have been insecurity. Yeah. Okay.
1: Number two. Small things that hurt him. So a cold reply, being ignored, feeling unappreciated. The deeper than feelings type things matter just a little bit more to him now.

0: Oh. It's kind of
1: to let loose.
0: Yeah, I know.
1: Are you just serious?
0: It's
1: at
0: just
1: home
0: not
1: all the time?
0: Me. It's just not me. It's okay. Not my cup of tea.
1: Okay. Mm. Well, number five, it says that he wants your attention, not from everyone, just from you. He wants your attention. When a man truly cares, your attention means the most to him.
2: Yes.
1: Matt, do you agree with this? Like, I feel like you never want your family or wife's attention.
3: Actually, I do. My wife, so I've been kind of getting in shape, you know, hitting Orange Theory pretty hard.
0: Aren't
3: and,
0: we all?
3: You know, my wife kind of says something like, oh, all the girls staring. I was like, this is for you, babe. Like, I'm trying to, because I like when she comes up and like grabs my arm. She goes, oh, damn.
1: I have actual audio of Matt's wife grabbing his arm the other day.
3: Oh, my God.
0: Yeah, except she has a deeper voice.
1: Good for you.
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2: You ain't even telling me what to say, though.
3: Exactly. Right there.
4: What you saying?

0: Are you smarter than Ocasio?
1: Yeah.
0: It's time to play the game, man. If you're new to our show, it's really easy. You get a pop culture trivia question, and then you get three multiple choice answers to pick from. If you pick the right one, we get you hooked up with a prize. And we got tickets for everything that's popping. So just listen carefully. This is your question today.
2: Which athlete loves watching Tom and Jerry and has admitted to watching SpongeBob SquarePants by himself while his kids are at school? Is it A, Tiger Woods, B, LeBron James, or C, Michael Jordan?
0: We've got Del Vaughn on the line. He seems excited to play, so let's do it. Are You Smarter Than Ocasio? Coming up next with Tino Cochino.
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0: All right, so for my parents, are we excited about this or not? McDonald's has announced that Play Places will be returning to restaurants.
1: Hell nah.
2: Why?
0: They stink, bro. Every time, like, I just remember, like, back in the day, you walk in, just smell like feet. Just,
3: so, the one by my house already has a Play Place, and I didn't know this. Like, I just thought they weren't there anymore. And I had just told my son, like, yeah, like, they don't have them anymore. And now he reads, and we were driving by. He thought, does that McDonald's say Play Place? I'm like, you are correct.
1: Yeah. Did you have a taker?
0: In that moment, did you think, wow, my son thinks I'm a liar?
2: Oh, for sure.
1: That's what he thought.
3: He did think that. I really didn't know what I thought in that moment. I was like, wow, I'm going to have to take him.
0: I did not know that they still had them. Yeah, I thought they removed them from everywhere. Everyone used to have Burger King had them too, right?
2: Uh-huh. The thing is, like, they were super fun. Chick-fil-A has them right now.
0: Yeah,
2: and
0: they do.
2: Every time I take my son, every time we go to Chick-fil-A, he always just goes straight there. And that's why I hate about those things, because he doesn't want to sit down and eat.
1: Does he get sick often after going in those?
2: I mean, maybe. I don't know. But they're so dirty. Like, ain't no one sanitizing those.
0: Build up your immunity, though. Yeah, well, you put them in the germs. It sounds crazy.
1: But I feel like they should have a worker going through and sanitizing that thing every half hour.
3: Well, I used to work at a place that had a Play Place, and you were supposed to go, I think, like every hour. But it would get so busy, I don't know if they always got in there.
0: Oh, my God. That's crazy. It doesn't say when they plan on launching it. It just says that they're revamping a lot of the restaurants, and they want people to, you know, one, feel the nostalgia, but two, give kids an opportunity
1: to play.
0: This is
1: McDonald's specifically?
3: I was going to say, it does remind me, because when my Tata was still alive, he used to take me and my brother on Fridays to McDonald's on our summer break. And I just remember, like, that whole, like, moment of, like, playing in the little play place with my brother and my Tata watching us getting our Happy Meals.
2: Do you still go every Friday?
3: No.
2: Oh.
3: Are you insinuating something?
2: No, I'm not. Jesus, I just ask.
1: I used to go play in the balls.
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0: What celebrity gossip are we going to be sipping and spilling in tea time today?
3: Elon Musk is apparently single again, and the mother of his four kids says she did not see the breakup coming.
0: All right, we'll talk more about it next.
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0: All right, so for my parents, are we excited about this or not? McDonald's has announced that Play Places will be returning to restaurants.
1: Hell nah.
2: Why?
0: They stink, bro. Every time, like, I just remember, like, back in the day, you walk in, just smell like feet.
3: The one by my house already has a Play Place, and I didn't know this. Like, I just thought they weren't there anymore. And I had just told my son, like, yeah, like, they don't have them anymore. And now he reads, and we were driving by. He thought, does that McDonald's say Play Place? I'm like, you are correct.
1: Yeah. Did you have a taker?
0: In that moment, did you think, wow, my son thinks I'm a liar?
2: Oh, for sure.
1: That's what he thought.
3: He did think that. I really didn't know what I thought in that moment. I was like, wow, I'm going to have to take him.
0: I did not know that they still had them. Yeah, I thought they removed them from everywhere. Everyone used to have Burger King had them too, right?
2: Uh-huh. The thing is, like, they were super fun. Chick-fil-A has them right now.
0: Yeah,
2: and
0: they do.
2: Every time I take my son, every time we go to Chick-fil-A, he always just goes straight there. And that's why I hate about those things, because he doesn't want to sit down and eat.
1: Does he get sick often after going in those?
2: I mean, maybe. I don't know. But they're so dirty. Like, ain't no one sanitizing those.
0: Build up your immunity, though. Like, you put them in the germs. It sounds crazy.
1: I feel like they should have a worker going through and sanitizing that thing every half hour.
3: Well, I used to work at a place that had a Play Place, and we were supposed to go, I think, like every hour. But it would get so busy, I don't know if they always got in there.
0: Oh, my God. That's crazy. It doesn't say when they plan on launching it. It just says that they're revamping a lot of the restaurants, and they want people to, you know, one, feel the nostalgia, but two, give kids an opportunity
1: to play.
0: This is
1: McDonald's specifically?
3: I was going to say, it does remind me, because when my tata was still alive, he used to take me and my brother on Fridays to McDonald's on our summer break. And I just remember, like, that whole, like, moment of, like, playing in the little play place with my brother and my tata watching us getting our Happy Meals.
2: Do you still go every Friday?
3: No.
2: Oh.
3: Are you insinuating something?
2: No, I'm not.
0: Jesus, I'll just ask.
1: I used to go play in the balls.
4: Tino Cucino
0: Radio. What celebrity gossip are we going to be sipping and spilling in tea time today?
3: Elon Musk is apparently single again, and the mother of his 4 kids says she did not see the breakup coming.
0: All right, we'll talk more about it next.
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0: So
1: Tesla founder and trillionaire Elon Musk. he is single again. What happened? It's tea time.
2: So the mother of his children, one of the mothers, but she released text messages saying how it's so hard to go from, you know, being in love to being single. And she had no idea it was coming. And she showed the screenshots of Elon telling her like that he loved her. And then she said just a couple days later, he broke things off with her. But she didn't like make this like a bitter breakup rant. She actually said a lot of nice things about him. And she said, I feel happy that I got to show Elon how it feels to be deeply understood, nurtured, and peacefully loved with stability and gentleness. And then she kind of just goes on to say like, you know, he kind of had a rough upbringing and she's just glad that she was able to be that type of stability and said, Godspeed, Elon. The world is lucky to have you. And I thought it was kind of like a sweet, I don't know, like breakup.
1: Yeah, you
2: like,
1: never see it happens. You never see people not, I mean, low key, yeah, like praise and shout them out for positive things when something so negative is happening. So she's very evolved and emotionally mature. Shout out to her.
2: I thought it was like a different, because I, from my perspective, I feel like Elon isn't a great person, just like the things that he says and does. But from like her just sharing this, I'm like, oh, like he probably is deeply troubled and she really does care about him. And she's, yeah, was able to bring him some type of positivity. And
3: at least for a while, right?
2: Yes,
1: yeah. Nicasio, thoughts?
4: So in this case, I feel like she deserves, you know, a good lump sum.
2: And maybe that's why she did it.
3: Oh, it's going to be a big lump.
1: Probably. I mean, she knows what it is. She's like, if I bash him, he's going to be crazy and not give me anything. If I show him some love and just remove whatever.

0: negativity. He'll take care of me.
1: Doesn't it make you want to give it? Like, yeah, here. You deserve it. Thank you.
0: Yeah, I would. I'd be like, damn, anyone else would have bashed me, but you didn't. Here, thanks.
1: True.
0: I did that with an ex. Backfired on me. Crazy. She got a car. All right, so coming up next, ladies, let's talk to Serena, actually, specifically. Do you think, and be real for a second, take off your girl shield.
2: Okay.
0: Be real. Do you think there are girls that purposely try to keep their friends single when they get into a good relationship?
1: Oh, wow.
2: I don't think so, because they're not true friends, if that's the case.
0: There's a hot take on this. I want to share it with you next.
3: Yeah. More music coming up
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0: All right, ladies, we found this hot take. We're going to share it with you and then we'll discuss it. This is why your friends are keeping you single.
1: These are conversations worth having. Because if you're not around the woman that's saying, girl, you need to send him a gift. If you're not around the woman that's saying, yeah, but did he really mean it that way? Was it malicious?
2: That friend group is detrimental.
1: Yes.
2: That friend group will break a good relationship or make a good relationship. Yes. 100%.
1: You're taking advice from women that don't have anything, let alone a man at all. These women are single and bitter. Girl, I would never deal with that man. No man wants you. The man does not want a woman that is bitter and jaded. The scales are not balanced at all. And it is a problem. We have these fake, weird expectations, and I don't understand it. And I will be declaring war on the comfort inside of disrespect. I am declaring war on the comfort inside of women not understanding their femininity.
0: I actually think that's a good point. If you're in a relationship and you're having trouble, should you go to your single friends for advice?
3: Ooh. I think it depends on who that friend is, though. Like, you know what I mean? Like, you could have friends who are, like, out acting single, doing all these things, and they are living a different lifestyle from you. And then you could have, like, the friend who's maybe she's single, but she still goes to work and she's still at home.
4: Mature.
3: So I think it just depends on, like, the decisions that your friend's making in life. Now, if they're making 100 bad decisions every single day and you could see that, then yeah, maybe they're not the friend that you need advice from.
4: That's your fault for asking them, yes. Right? Yeah.
5: I feel like girlfriends, they're very biased. So they're going to tell you what you want to hear. At the end of the day, they don't want you with someone if they're single. They want you to be single like them so that they can have them themselves.
4: Don't dudes do that too? Do you think your friends tell you exactly what you want to hear or what you need to hear?
0: Every time I talk to somebody, Nicasio always tells me that basically I'm the worst person ever because he gets jealous. Because Nicasio's the type that he loves to go home and have his family and his girl and his baby and the perfect life. But if I find any type of happiness outside of work or him,
4: he hates it.
0: Yeah, yeah. It happens every time.
5: Oh, yeah. I mean, I get dropped like a hot potato. Yeah. But it's just like...
0: You used to look like a potato. Oh. Not no more.
4: Not high.
0: Now you look like a French fry.
5: Ooh.
3: A potato
0: slim
3: skin?
0: And juicy.
5: Don't get jealous, skin. Serena, because you look like a potato.
0: Oh, wow.
3: Your head looks like potato.
0: Don't you put potatoes on your head to get rid of your headaches?
5: She does.
3: Sometimes, yes.
5: Oh, my God. Potato head.
0: Dude, a lot of people talking about this new Anne Hathaway, Dakota Johnson movie.
5: Oh, yeah, I want
0: to
5: see it.
0: It is called Verity. I went to see it. I will recap it for you next.
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3: Let's go.
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0: One of the biggest movies currently out is Verity. It stars Anne Hathaway. It stars Dakota Johnson. Mm-hmm. The movie's good, man. It is good. It's a thriller. It's based on a huge book. Never read the book, obviously, so mm-hmm. I can only tell you what I thought of the movie. Yep. But I thought the movie was great, man. There's a couple little jump scares that are like, woo. But it's not boring at all. It's just really good storytelling.
1: What's the premise?
0: Awesome. It's basically about this best-selling author that creates all these books that are just global bestsellers. And the public doesn't know that she was involved in an accident. She can't finish her final book because she's in a wheelchair. She's like almost like a vegetable, basically.
2: Okay. Mm-hmm.
0: And so her husband is on a mission to find someone with her same writing sense to finish the book.
1: Okay.
0: So like ghostwrite the book, basically. So they find Dakota Johnson, who's like a struggling author. She gets involved. It turns into this whole thing.
1: Oh.
0: And it is good.
2: So I have been wanting to see this, like, because it's been like, yeah, a big thing. Like, oh, Verity, it's going to come out because it's a very, very, very popular book. But on Book Talk, everyone is bashing the movie.
0: God.
2: But they're saying that this is the only movie where you probably shouldn't read the book if you want, like, if you're going to like it. Like, it's the worst, like, adaptation.
0: Yes, I feel like everyone that reads books always bashes the movie.
1: Yes, the movies are always worse than the book.
2: I haven't seen it to this extent. So I was already going to buy the book. So I'm like, okay, I want to read the book before I watch the movie. But now that I'm seeing her be like saying like, oh no, you're only going to like the movie unless you don't read the book. So I'm like, okay, so then do I just not read the book?
0: It's good, man. It's really good. There's a great twist. There's good sex scenes.
1: Oh, I'm in.
0: I mean, everything. It's top to bottom. I thought it was a great movie.
3: I feel like when people read the book, so don't they read it like, they take it how they want to take it. Right. I feel like.
0: Yeah, I get that.
3: You know what I'm saying? Like,
2: I think sometimes, like, I don't know if this is why people are upset, but there's so much detail in the book that you can't.

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Hit the music, baby, cut it down. 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I feel like I'm a now. I feel like a bust down. 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In the cut, big black, tuck, sacked up. 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
3: Rag, rag, city. Rag, city. Rag, city. Rag, rag, rag, city. 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Rag, rag, rag, city.
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0: 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The station that sounds like you.

0: again. Thank you for being in the neighborhood. We got a whole lot of more show. A whole lot of more show. Yes, a whole lot of more show coming up for you. So do continue to hang out with us in the neighborhood, man. We got our good friend Montel Jordan in the neighborhood. He's going to come in with his Queen Kristen as well, man. They got a new book that's out called Shiloh. We're going to talk about that. And also, man, Montel Jordan was diagnosed with prostate cancer.
1: Yeah, he was. Mm-hmm.
0: Got it out and then came back with another form of prostate cancer, another form of cancer. So we got to talk to him about that. He's clear now. But just the awareness and everything with speaking with Montel Jordan, you definitely want to hang out with us and learn a lot, man. And also, we encourage you to go ahead and do that blood work because he didn't know anything was going on, man. And and sometimes we have things that's happening with us, bro. And it's a ounce of prevention, as opposed to a pound of cure. So find out what's going on with you, man. We got our good friend Montel Jordan in the neighborhood. And also, the Price of Fame, Skilla Baby will be in the neighborhood as well, man. The Price of Fame is a new album. So make sure you guys are hanging out with us for that. And also, we're going to speak on it. How far did you or would you go for love? And we're not talking about like, oh, you know, I moved to Atlanta. We're talking about like other things, you know. Yeah. That could be one, too. That could be one, too. But definitely want to hang out with us. All that and more right here. Big Boy's Big Neighborhood. Boy.
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0: Hello.
1: Hello. This is Luther from Direction TV. I was just letting you guys know that we're about an hour out as far as doing the installation.
0: I don't know nothing about installation. And you say Direct TV?
1: Direction TV. Is this 1807 Linda Lane?
0: No.
1: Because I was supposed to come out and do some actual work for you guys with my shirt off.
0: Are you the person who will be taking the shirt off doing the installation?
1: Yeah, because what happens with the company is that they want us to be bare chested when we do our work.
0: Oh, okay. Well, then
1: I gotta hurry up and get over there because the oil is starting to dry up on my chest. My supervisor, he's going to dock my pay and give me a prostate exam again. So you're at 1807 Hillary Clinton Lane.
0: I don't know nothing about those addresses.
1: Wendy Williams Lane?
0: None of those.
1: Give me Lane.
0: No.
1: Near Lil Wayne Lane.
0: Well,
1: because I did a job on David Blaine Lane yesterday. My last job is on Cocaine Lane. And, you know, you don't want to be over there late at night.
0: Will you give me an email address?
1: It's Luther Love Life Down with the People.
0: Okay,
1: PKR.
0: Luther Love
1: Luther
0: Life.
1: Always loving
0: down
1: life.
0: With the people.
1: Yes. Then it's R E A L.
0: Okay, got it.
1: Kaleidoscope.
0: Oh, now that I can't spell.
1: K A L I E D S C O P E and P as in Paul.
0: P as in Paul.
1: Yeah, and spell check kaleidoscope.
0: Okay, as in
1: kitten. Yes.
0: A as in apple.
1: Yeah, J as in Jack. Cinnamon toasted apple jacks.
0: Oh, man. If I try to send something, will it get to you through all that?
1: Yes. It's encrypted from space.
0: So long, I can't. I,
1: it's like a rap battle going on.
0: What I can do, I can call. Did I
1: know? In the middle, where she at?
0: She's married.
1: Right.
0: With another name.
1: You haven't been sipping on nothing, right? Or
0: straight up.
1: Okay, now I see. They just text me. I know where I got to go now. Thank you, hon. I got to go to 1807 T-Pain Lane.
0: Okay.
1: All right. You have a good day, okay?
0: Thank you so much.
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0: Man Montel. This is how we do it. Jordan will be in the neighborhood and his wife, Kristen. And of course, man, they got a new book we got to speak about. And also, man, prostate cancer awareness. For those who don't know, Montel Jordan was diagnosed with prostate cancer. And we're going to speak to him about that, ladies and gentlemen. So make sure you guys continue to hang out with us in the neighborhood. We got Montel and Kristen Jordan coming up next. Big Boys Neighborhood.
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4: 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I laugh a lot when I listen to it. I love it.
1: More Big Boy next.

0: Neighborhood, man. I've been waiting on this one. Montel Jordan, welcome to the neighborhood.
1: Thank you so much.
0: Kristen Jordan, welcome to the neighborhood, queen.
2: Our honor.
0: It's a blessing to have both of you here, man.
1: Man, you have no idea. This is how I know I made it.
0: Yeah, oh, you better stop that.
1: I know. It's a couple of things in the world.
0: I'm a fan first, though, Montel.
1: Come on.
0: You know
1: man,
0: what I'm saying? Nah, bro. I'm a fan first, man. And you know, I got introduced to Montel. I got introduced to you early from Paul Stewart, you know,
1: sure.
0: DJ Pete.
1: Yes, sir.
0: So I was listening to when things were kind of being made.
1: Yeah.
0: You know, so just to see us be in a position, man, where you could fast forward.
1: 32 years, bro.
0: 32 years?
2: That's how long we've been knowing you.
0: Years. Really? Yeah. I'm in my 33rd year of radio.
2: See?
0: But it's just wild, man, how when you first got into music, was that something you were looking for at first, Montel, or...
1: I was a church musician.
0: Right.
1: So
0: okay.
1: I grew up going to Carver Missionary Baptist Church on the corner of 51st and Hoover.
0: Yes, sir.
1: And so from that standpoint, music was always something that I did. I was tall, named Jordan, and couldn't play no ball.
0: Oh.
1: So that was terrible when I got to Sarah High School over in Gardena.
0: Hello.
1: And you know, and I get there and can't play no ball, and so I got ridiculed a bunch.
0: What kind of music did you grow up on? In a household?
1: Oh, loved it. Okay, so first of all, I grew up on the Mighty 690.
0: Mm-hmm. You know, yeah, I remember that very well.
1: So the Mighty 690.
0: Yeah.
1: I grew up
0: AM
1: on
0: radio.
1: AM stereo, KDAY.
0: Yes,
1: like,
0: sir.
1: Like all of those stations are what I grew up listening to. And so I listened to a lot of the 80s music, the Cyndi Lauper.
0: You know what always remind me of the Mighty 690? Remember My Baby Takes the Morning. That played like Drake, how we play Drake now. Just to give you guys context. Just to give you guys context.
1: Yeah, that's it. All those songs, every time they come on, it just reminds me of growing up in Los Angeles. I used to go to sleep with the radio playing.
0: Same, man. Yeah. Same. So did you always know that music was something that you wanted to do, or you just more consuming it as a fan, as a listener?
1: I wanted to be in a group. Mm-hmm. So growing up in church, I wanted to be in a music group. One of my first groups was gospel group.
0: Okay.
1: Yeah, the Christian Stars of Life. That was me and my
0: cleverly hated there, huh? Like, what kind of music y'all do? So the Christian Stars of Life.
1: Yeah.
0: You could tell y'all were young when y'all came with that.
1: Oh, man, we had all Jerry Curls. We was suited up. We was singing.
2: Have to see the picture.
0: Oh, please.
2: Man.
1: And that's how we came up. We thought, you know, church music, that like it's just what we did. So it wasn't like I want to be a music artist one day. It was just I did music. So
0: right.
1: I was trying to, you know, as a kid, we wanted to be, you know, before it was WWE, we wanted to be WWF wrestlers, or we wanted to play for the Lakers. We wanted to do stuff.
0: Everything.
1: That the kids dream of or whatever. Music was just something that I did. And by default, because a lot of growing up in South Central LA, a lot of the young black men that had gone to the church or whatever that would sing and be in the choir, guys I looked up to, you know, a guy gets incarcerated, a guy dies, a guy, you know, they started, you know, becoming, you know, unalived. And from that standpoint, it was kind of like, okay, I'm kind of next man up. I remember my 18th birthday, we celebrated that I lived to be 18 years old.
0: Mine was 17.
1: Is that right?
2: Isn't that crazy?
0: Yeah, mine was 17, man. Yeah. 17 was the age of like, man,
1: it was like, oh,
0: we
1: you
0: get
1: made
0: to 17. Yeah. Because I had a friend of mine that passed at 17, was murdered.
1: Yeah. Mm-hmm.
0: And
1: yeah,
0: so
1: yeah,
0: just in the family and in the area, we would be like, man, if we
1: you
0: just make it
1: to
0: 17.
1: Oh my God.
0: Yeah. Montel, Kristen, we're going to hold on for a second. We're going to come back with more Montel and Kristen Jordan in the neighborhood. Y'all continue to hang out with us in the neighborhood. Big Boys
1: Big
0: Neighborhood.
1: Boy.
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0: Big Boy Neighborhood. All righty, we are back up in here, man. The one and only Montel Jordan and Queen Kristen. Kristen is in the neighborhood as well.
1: Kristen, talk to me. What is Shiloh and the not-so-scary girl above his bed?
2: You know, this has been a labor of love. I had this idea over 15 years ago, and it actually came from a childhood story that we had with our son. He was afraid of the little monster that lived under his bed, and I was like, and he kept coming in our room, and he wouldn't sleep in his own room. I was like, the devil's a liar. There's no truth.
3: We married. You need your own bed.
2: We need grown people space.
1: Yeah, please.
2: Yeah, and so while I was walking back to his room, I felt this thing that said, you know what? What if the thing that you're afraid of is more afraid of you than you are of it? Mm-hmm. And it was like, he was like, wait. And I said, and what if all he wants to do is be your friend? He was like, what? I said, yeah, most of the things that we're afraid of, they're more afraid of us. So you should just embrace it. He was like, huh? But it really turned his mind upside down. So what we've tried to do with this book is we're turning fear upside down.
4: Yeah.
2: Everything that we're really afraid of is more afraid of us.
3: Yeah, it's the story of a little monster who thinks there's a girl who lives above his bed.
1: Yes, I was.
3: So, literally, it flips fear completely upside down, and kids are invited into the world of what that thing is that they're afraid of, and they get a different view. And what this teaches us, and it teaches parents, and it teaches kids, is that fear is going to come. It's a real emotion. It's a real thing. But in the face of fear, you can still be brave, and you can still be courageous and take the next brave step. And so that's what this book is for. It came out September 1st. It's the first of many.
1: Of this year?
2: Yeah.
1: Oh,
2: just came out.
1: Is this y'all first book together?
2: First children's book.
3: First children's book.
1: That's beautiful.
3: Yeah.
2: But it's interesting. Yeah, we do marriage ministry, and it's crazy. We sit across from people, and they're afraid to stay, afraid to go, afraid to commit. I'm like, dear God, what are we doing? But what it reminded me of is we learned this when we were kids.
3: Yeah.
2: Because when your kid is afraid, what do you say? Don't be afraid of that.
1: Right.
2: They're okay.
1: Right.
2: It's no big deal. But the truth is, when you were 3 or you were 5, it was a big deal.
3: Mm-hmm.
2: And you got dismissed. And so you repeat the same behavior. But then that translates to the adults that sit across from me that are afraid to
3: Unattended childhood fear becomes adult trauma. Mm-hmm. And that's the journey that we're trying to get to kids age 3 to 7 to help attend to the childhood fears, not just of what's under the bed, but what's in the closet. I'm afraid of the dark. First day of school. Will I make friends? Going to the doctor, going to the dentist, like this world of not so that Shiloh is introducing kids to is also really kind of introducing parents to healing themselves from their childhood wounds.
1: Shiloh, the Shiloh Monster, helps kids remember that God did not create them to be afraid. He made them strong, loving, and brave.
2: Yeah. That's it.
3: That's it.
0: Montel, Kristen, we're going to hold on for a second. We're going to come back with more Montel and Kristen Jordan in the neighborhood. Y'all continue to hang out with us in the neighborhood. Big Boy's
5: Big
0: Neighborhood.
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0: Big Boys Neighborhood. Alrighty, we are back up in here, man. The one and only Montel Jordan and Queen Kristen. Kristen is in the neighborhood as well.
1: When you listen to This Is How We Do It, did that feel like when you first started that we were talking about that song 3 decades later?
2: We felt like, and I can say this honestly, it was already a hit before we got to it. So we were able to come alongside of that song and take a hit and turn it into a classic. So when I was out going to Pepperdine and we were doing the college thing and the parties and all of that, every time that the DJs were doing their thing, you know, they would play Slick Rick's Children's Story.
1: Right.
2: And Children's Story was not like a 9 p.m. record. It wasn't like a 10 o'clock p.m. record. It wasn't like when you heard Children's Story come on, it's like, it's 1 o'clock in the morning, last call for alcohol. You got like an hour left and the DJ is in his bag. He's told his story for a couple of hours. And I remember every time that song would come on that track, that dunch, dun dun, like the whole room, like you see how we're moving, even in here, like the move, the room started moving. And I would say back then, oh my God, if I ever get into the music business, I'm gonna sing on that song. I'm gonna sing over that song. So I've always had this thing, and understand, that's when I'm in college, like in 89, 90, 91, and I don't get a record deal until 93. You know, 93, and then eventually it's the last song I record on the This Is How We Do It album before the album was called This Is How We Do It. Yeah. Had the track.
3: And we knew it was going to be special, so I was like, we got to take our time. So we literally recorded every other record first. That was the last record we ended up recording.
1: By design? Yeah. Or you just
2: didn't want to mess it up?
3: We didn't want to mess it up.
1: So,
3: we
1: but knew you already, you had it.
3: Yeah.
1: It wasn't like they'd say, oh, we need one more. And you're like, oh, okay, we got to scramble.
2: Had the track, just didn't know what to do with
3: it. It was the second record we ever had, actually. Yeah. And we took the ones off the demo, and then that was but we were like, we got to, it's different. We got to take our time.
0: Montel, we're going to come back with you, man.
4: Yes, sir.
0: Hey, dude, I don't want to make a This Is How We Do It reference.
4: Yeah.
0: We're coming back, so you know, because this is how. I'm sorry, I'm embarrassed, Montel. Montel Jordan and Kristen in the neighborhood. Y'all continue to hang out with us. Big Boys Neighborhood. Boy.
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4: Oh my God, Jackson, can I try on your glasses?

0: Big Boy Big Neighborhood. Boy. We got our good friend Montel Jordan in the neighborhood.
1: I think all the DJs owe you a thank you. For just this is how we do it. Because I was just telling Big, like, it's a top five party starter for any DJ at any single night specifically. You know what I mean? Or whatever it
2: That's
1: is. Like, it always is, bro. So what you did for DJs, like between that and DMX Party Up, and we're just talking about a couple other ones, but those are just the classic party starters that never...
2: Thank you.
1: You can always have it in your bag, and you know it's going to be prime time.
2: Yeah, it's never a safety fail. Net. Too.
0: Oh my God!
2: Like if you crashing out, and you just throw that on it,
0: and you don't see everything. Right. You don't see people on beat, people off beat. Yeah. You know what I'm saying?
3: Like, it just depends on the function.
0: Yeah, man. And it's crazy because you'll go to a teen party.
2: Mm-hmm.
0: In this play.
2: Yeah. Word for word.
0: You know, oh my God, word Bar for mitzvahs. Word. Yeah, I was about to say that too. So it's only right that we get it live, bro.
2: Oh, you want to do it live?
0: Yeah, I want to get it live. All righty. Do you need any water, any hot tea or lemon or anything?
2: You know what? I'm good. It's still early. All right. No, it ain't that early. All right, let's do it. Let's do
0: we
2: it.
0: We good to go? Hold on. And this is...
2: Test. This is all live.

0: Yes.
1: This is him.
0: This is she.
1: I don't even know what Falalola light lights.
0: From where?
1: No one's put no lights on my house.
0: What house? There's no haunted house set up here.
1: Well, I don't care what you are. I'm the owner of this house.
0: I live on the 21st floor of a high-rise.
1: All right, give me the number of your company to get here.
0: No. For what?
1: I'll tell your boss how great and professional you were and that you're super-duper.
0: I never put my name on any list for any haunted house.
1: Yeah, I never applied for anything.
0: Somebody is pulling a prank.
1: You got kind of ignorant, and now I just want to know what the company is.
0: Nobody said anything.
1: Okay, just give me the number.
0: I've never put my name on anything for hosting any type of a haunted house.
1: Oh, yeah.
0: It's a f***ing high-rise.
1: Mother.
0: You woke me up. You're asking about delivering a haunted house.
1: You want to meet me in the street? Meet me in the street. You got the big muscles over the phone.
0: I don't know a thing about what you're talking.
1: Come see me. Where do you want to meet at? We'll talk about your follow all lights.
0: Shut up!
1: I'll show them follow all lights up your. How's that?
0: Mr.
1: Where? Now, time and place. Name it.
0: I live in a high rise.
1: You mother.
0: Shut up!
1: You burping gutters.
0: Be here. Shut up!
1: Say a word to me.
0: What?
1: You show up in my. House,
0: what?
1: You are going to be sorry.
0: Bother somebody else.
1: I guarantee you that.
0: No, you're not.
1: I don't care. Bring it on, you.
0: I am going to be seriously pissed off.
1: No, you know what? Me.
0: No.
1: Me.
0: No.
1: Me.
0: No. No.
1: You can eat the out of my.
0: I don't want it, you moron.
2: Yeah. More music coming up
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Shorty, what's up, shebang? 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Please don't put me to the test. They tryna get back on the net. I'm tryna get back in the flesh. Yeah.

0: Name is the new album. 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Make sure you guys hanging out with us, man. 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
1: Big
0: Neighborhood.
1: Boy.
0: All righty, now, this is another one I've been waiting on. Skilla Baby, welcome to the neighborhood, bro.
2: Welcome, bro.
3: What's up, big guy?
0: We've been trying to do this, man. I've been trying to get you in, man, and our schedules, too, though. Mm-hmm. Had been different. Did you know we were trying to get you in?
3: I didn't know that. I know I was trying to get up here to see you.
0: Oh, really though? So, oh man, so you're a fan of my work, huh? Oh, thank you, brother. But no, man, like I've really been watching what you've been doing as well, bro. And it's crazy because it's different when you have to grow up in front of people. You know what I'm saying? Because you get this world of privacy. And now everybody kind of want to be in your business. And the music business and being in a profile is a gift and a curse.
3: Mm-hmm.
0: Is it a gift and a curse for you in some ways, too?
3: Yes.
0: Yeah.
3: It's crazy. It's just because I was just talking to my mom. I was talking to her last night about you and about that. So I was talking about how excited I was to come up here. And another conversation we was having was about how I deal with these things, people being in my privacy, and I'm an introvert and I'm such a reserved person.
0: Had you always been like that?
3: I started off hyper young, and then when I got to like middle school, high school, I got really reserved, and I've been like that ever since.
0: What do you think that close in was? Was it with age, or was it just
3: I was
0: people?
3: Playing sports, and it required a lot of discipline. Mm-hmm. So I had to, I always played quarterback, safety, point guard, stuff like that. So I had a lot of control, and it required a lot of like reserve and thinking things out. So
0: did you have sports dreams?
3: I had a sports dream for sure.
0: Which one was it?
3: Basketball. I was playing basketball and football. I was good at both, but I was great at basketball. And I'm kind of jealous because you got a picture with Kobe.
0: Oh, yeah. Yeah, man. Yeah, and I used to, you know what I'm saying, with him too. But that's crazy because and there's some people, you know, you'll grow up and they're like, oh, what you want to be? And there's sometimes y'all used to be all police officers, basketball, whatever. But that was a real vision for you.
3: I made my whole family mad when I stopped playing basketball. They almost disowned me.
0: So you understand my pain when I was just talking to you briefly about my son stopped.
3: I understood it.
0: How young were you when you said, I'm not playing anymore?
3: 16, 17.
0: So at 16, 17, we know that if somebody's playing and it's like bullshit. You know, at 16, 17, you know if it's like, okay, they're just playing for sport. Because you usually see that around, you can see that around 8, 9, 10. Mm-hmm. And then when you get to a certain point, it's like you'll see somebody in middle school and you're like, and then your homies will start to fall off that you just played friend ball with.
3: Yeah.
0: And by the time you get to like high school, you know, even 8th, 9th, people can see what's going down. So people saw, your family and you, y'all saw that there was going to be basketball.
3: For sure. I think why I stopped was my dad had passed and I had stopped getting that little push that I needed, like to get up every day, go work out, do stuff like that. So
0: there was purpose that was lost.
3: Mm-hmm. And it started feeling like a job. Once it started feeling like a job to a kid, it's like the funds are gone.
0: And then with Pops with that, that was probably a connection. You know how you got a this and that? There's a hell of an and that and was gone for you.
3: Mm-hmm.
0: Yeah, so that makes it a little different.
3: Yeah, I used to go hard to make them proud and stuff. Then it's like the one person that come to every game, he's gone, it's like, I don't want to do this no more. There's no purpose in it, like you said.
0: My brother, we're going to stop you right there. Y'all continue to hang out with us in the neighborhood. Price of Fame is the new album, ladies and gentlemen. Skilla Baby. We are coming back with more Skilla Baby in the neighborhood. Big Boy's
1: Big
0: Neighborhood.
1: Boy.
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0: Big Boy's Neighborhood. Back up in here. The new album is The Price of Fame. We got Skilla Baby in the neighborhood.
1: Bro, I love planned peace because, and when I lived alone, right, I got a beautiful wife and two kids now, but I knew if I wanted somebody around me, I can bring you around and I can control the noise. But it's hard to control the noise if it's always around you. Like you, like at your house, if it's quiet, that's the quiet you created. If you want to have somebody over, you can invite somebody over. But you can't make other people disappear. You can make people appear and have a good time and that kind of shit, you know what I'm saying? Or you can go outside of your house and be with somebody. But man, that the household, man, control that, bro.
2: Can I tell you something?
1: Please do.
2: This is why I have my house like that. And I told myself this. I told myself this when I was 19 years old. I was homeless from when I was like 16, 17 till I was like 20.
1: Jesus.
2: So, and I had never had my own bed. Well, I had it like while I was living with my pops and my moms. But when I had homeless from 17 to like 20, I didn't have a bed. So, boom. I used to have to go over people's houses. And I used to like, if I did something wrong, and I wouldn't do nothing wrong, but you know how people is, they find petty reasons to get irritated with you or something. And they used to put me out or do stuff like this or, you know what I'm saying? Like, and regardless, you could turn on the wrong light, somebody started an argument with you.
1: Mm-hmm.
2: Something had happened to me when I was 19 and I had got in trouble and I was in somebody else's house. And I was like, if I had my own stuff, this wouldn't happen to me. So from that day forward, I had told myself I would never let nobody control my environment. From that day forward, I don't get in nobody's car. I don't go to nobody's house. I don't sleep at nobody's house, do nothing. I control my own environment.
0: Skilla Farilla, hold on for a second. We're going to come back to you. Y'all continue to hang out with us in the neighborhood. We got more with Skilla Baby in the neighborhood. Big Boy's
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0: And The Price of Fame is the new album from Skilla Baby. Skilla Baby in the neighborhood.
1: How long ago did you get shot? Was it last year?
2: Last year, May 22nd.
1: Damn. Mm-hmm. What do you learn from that? And I'm pretty sure you went through every emotion.
2: Yeah, every single emotion. So if you ever, anybody that ever got shot, they know like emotions at an all-time high, all of them. So I've been shot on two occasions too. So the first time I got shot, it turned me to evil gangster person that just wanted to revengeful. I was very revengeful. The second time, I just felt like I was being tested as a man more than ever by God. So
1: at did first, you ever ask God, what am I supposed to do with this?
2: As far as what?
1: Like you know, when you say being tested by God, that's one of them things too where it's like, what am I supposed to learn from this? What am I supposed to do with this? You know, like I you already did the crash out. Okay.
2: I think I kind of knew. You know what's crazy? A month before I got shot, my manager was asking me, when you going to drop some music? And I told him, we was running on the treadmill. I told him, God going to let me know. He asked me that twice. I told him, God going to let me know.
1: And you said that before it was even more of a spiritual journey, like where you are now?
2: Mm-hmm. Yeah.
1: When you said that, did it feel different when you said, God going to let me know? Or was it just words coming out of your mouth?
2: No, it felt like God was going to let me know. Like, I didn't know when I was going to drop some music. I just was telling him. Like, he's like, it's time for you to drop. I'm like, God going to let me know. But I just was feeling like that. Like, God going to let me know. A month later, I get shot.
1: When you, does that reflect, does that replay back in your head when you said, man, I told him God's going to let me know?
2: We talked about it the other day.
1: How do you take that energy of living life, though, man, and either rehab or getting your strength back up or healing? You know what I'm saying? Then you got to deal with all these outside entities. You know what I'm saying? Like, when you speak about, man, I could have left my mom. I could have, you know what I'm saying? Mm-hmm. Like, there's so much. When does that turn to music?
2: You know, it's crazy. Like, and just a little off subject, but I just want to show how divine everything was. For some reason, I didn't have a crack in my phone or nothing. The day I got shot, my screen went black. I'm driving, leaving my little cousin Bryce prime send-off. I'm driving, leaving this prime send-off. I looking for T-Mobile to go fix my phone, and I hear gunshots. But my screen never went black, ever. Like, it wasn't cracked or nothing. So I feel like God don't make mistakes. If it was supposed to happen, it was supposed to happen. I'm still here.
1: Yeah.
2: I'm not going to ask God why, but I'll turn my pain into purpose. And a lot of part of that journey was being tested because I'm from the streets.
1: Mm-hmm.
2: I'm from a certain area. The hardest thing to do is walk away, you know, and turn your pain into purpose.
0: Skilla Baby, definitely thank you for hanging out with us in the neighborhood, man. Really enjoyed you. Enjoyed your spirit, brother. And please continue to protect your peace. You can find that entire interview is right there at Big Boy TV, our YouTube channel. And as you're watching, hit that subscribe button. Y'all continue to hang with us in the neighborhood. Big Boy's Big Neighborhood.
3: 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Yeah. 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
3: 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T-R-I-C-K, trick. 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Your shot to win one.

0: in the neighborhood. We got a whole lot of more show. Coming up for you. So do continue to hang out with us in the neighborhood, man. We got our good friend Montel Jordan in the neighborhood. He's going to come in with his Queen Kristen as well, man. They got a new book that's out called Shiloh. We're going to talk about that. And also, man, Montel Jordan was diagnosed with prostate cancer.
1: Yeah, he was.
0: Got it out and then came back with another form of prostate cancer, another form of cancer. So we got to talk to him about that. He's clear now. But just the awareness and everything with speaking with Montel Jordan, you definitely want to hang out with us and learn a lot, man. And also, we encourage you to go ahead and do that blood work because he didn't know anything was going on, man. And and sometimes we have things that's happening with us, bro. And it's a ounce of prevention, as opposed to a pound of cure. So find out what's going on with you, man. We got our good friend Montel Jordan in the neighborhood. And also, The Price of Fame. Skilla Baby will be in the neighborhood as well, man. The Price of Fame is a new album. So make sure you guys are hanging out with us for that. And also, we're going to speak on it. How far did you or would you go for love? And we're not talking about like, oh, you know, I moved to Atlanta. We're talking about like other things, you know. That could be one, too. That could be one, too. But definitely want to hang out with us. All that and more right here. Big Boy's Neighborhood.
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0: Yes.
1: Hello, this is Luther from Direction TV. I was just letting you guys know that we're about an hour out as far as doing the installation.
0: I don't know nothing about installation. And you say Direct TV?
1: Direction TV. Is this 1807 Linda Lane?
0: No.
1: Because I was supposed to come out and do some actual work for you guys with my shirt off.
0: Are you the person who will be taking the shirt off doing the installation?
1: Yeah, because what happens with the company is that they want us to be bare-chested when we do our work.
0: Oh, okay. Well, then
1: I gotta hurry up and get over there because the oil is starting to dry up on my chest. My supervisor, he's gonna dock my pay and give me a prostate exam again. So you're at 1807 Hillary Clinton Lane.
0: I don't know nothing about those addresses.
1: Wendy Williams Lane?
0: None of those.
1: Jimmy Lane.
0: No.
1: Near Lil Wayne Lane.
0: Well,
1: because I did a job on David Blaine Lane yesterday. My last job is on Cocaine Lane. And, you know, you don't want to be over there late at night.
0: Will you give me an email address?
1: It's Luther Love Life Down with the People.
0: Okay,
1: PKR.
0: Luther Love Life.
1: Luther Always Loving
0: Down
1: Life.
0: With the People.
1: Yes. Then it's R E A L.
0: Okay, got it.
1: Kaleidoscope.
0: Oh, now that I can't spell.
1: K A L I E D S C O P E and P as in Paul.
0: P as in Paul.
1: Yeah, and spell check kaleidoscope.
0: Okay, as in kitten.
1: Yes.
0: We've got A say, as in apple.
1: Yeah, J as in Jack. Cinnamon toasted apple jacks.
0: Oh, man. If I try to send something, will it get to you through all that?
1: Yes. It's encrypted from space.
0: It's so long, I can't. I,
1: it's like a rap battle going on.
0: What I can do, I can call. Did I know?
1: In the middle, where she at?
0: She's married.
1: Right.
0: With another name.
1: You haven't been sipping on nothing, right? Or
0: straight up.
1: Okay, now I see. They just text me. I know where I got to go now. Thank you, hon. I got to go to 1807 T-Pain Lane.
0: Okay.
1: All righty. You have a good day, okay?
0: Thank you so much.
2: Yeah. More music coming up
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0: Big Boy Neighborhood, once again, happy Wednesday hump day to you, ladies and gentlemen. All righty, now, we're sitting here and we're speaking about it in the neighborhood. Sure enough, thought I was going to hear like a hump day, but I guess I won't.
1: Hump day?
0: So we're sitting in the neighborhood, man, off here, and we're just talking about how far did you or would you go for love? And if there's anybody that you know that's been, anybody got tattoos of their past or present?
2: No.
3: But I remember I went to church heavy for love, but.
0: Yeah. Really though,
3: yeah, and,
0: was it for love or for lust?
3: Wow, that's the question right in the mix.
0: Yeah,
4: got right with the Lord, huh?
5: I still have some hoodies. Is that bad? Is it bad if I still have like a hoodie?
0: Yeah, it is.
3: Yeah, it's actually, I can't believe it.
0: Yeah. Oh my God! Wow. Why do you still have your ex's hoodies?
5: Yeah. It's not my ex. It's a guy that I was talking to. Like
3: even worse.
0: Oh, that's even worse. Oh yeah, yeah, there it is.
5: Damn. Okay.
0: So just some random? No. Just
5: no. Okay. Wow. Yeah. Maybe I need to toss those. Yeah, anyway, back to what were we talking about?
0: No, that's what we're talking about. How far did you or would you go for love, man? Mm-hmm. Hey, dude. And I've said this many a times, man, because this is the one. Anytime this come up, I told you guys when we were growing up, some dude had somebody shoot him to get his girl back. Wow. And then we all found out that he had somebody shoot him, and it's like, dude, now you're shot with a bullet hole in you.
3: Yeah.
0: And now your girl really don't want to come around you.
3: Yeah, even worse.
0: Desperate. Yeah, man. I remember one time, dude, Vettel, when I first started talking to her, she said how much she liked cashew nuts, right? Like mm-hmm. cashews. And I remember, dude, like when she would come by, I would always have cashews at the house. Bought a big thing of cashews. And now that I found out, she don't really eat cashews like that.
5: What?
3: Yeah, man.
0: But you know how they say, man, cashews, everything around me. Cream, get the money. Dollar bill, y'all.
5: You're right, you're right.
0: Yeah. What about you, Louie, man? Did you gain weight from Myra?
2: Yeah, wow. I think so, dog.
0: Yeah.
2: Yeah, I blame her.
0: Yeah, man.
2: All over non-cooking.
3: That's a lot of love.
0: What you ate, bro? Why did she just catch a stray?
3: Yeah.
2: But I'm just saying, I think that's why. She doesn't cook, so we got to eat out a lot. So.
0: Really?
2: Yeah, I'm assuming, yeah.
0: But Myra won't let you starve, though, right? She knows how to cook something.
2: All. Yeah, she can. Yeah,
0: what's her go-to meal?
2: She can whip up like an easy box pasta or something.
0: Oh, really, though?
3: Nice. Now, I know what you mean. My girl makes a killer cereal. Yeah. I mean, where she puts banana slices. Oh, my God.
0: Right. But they're hardworking women, though.
2: Oh, yes, they are, bro.
0: And then, Lou, you like to cook, and Jesus, you like to cook. Yeah, I enjoy cooking and everything, but we want to hear from you. Hit us up. How far did you or would you go for love? Hit us up. Big Boy Neighborhood.
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7: 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Just funny.
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0: fast.
1: Big Boys Neighborhood. All righty, now your chance to speak on it. How far did you go for love? I know a guy, and I've told this story before, where he his girl broke up with him.
2: Mm-hmm. Oh, my God.
1: Yeah, and then to get back with her, he had somebody shoot him.
3: What?
1: Yeah, somebody. Yeah, and of course she didn't get back with him.
3: Right.
1: You know what I'm saying? Like, I don't even remember the dude's name. We just all stayed in the same apartment complex. But yeah, he had somebody shoot him. I'm like, damn, how far did you go for love?
3: Right.
1: Let's bring Eric into the neighborhood and see what's going down with Eric up in here. Eric, hello.
4: Hello. Hello. How you doing, big boy?
1: Doing amazing, Eric, my brethren. Eric, how far did you go for love?
4: So at the time I was 15, at home, I snuck out around midnight. I put the key in the car and put it on standby because I didn't want to turn it on. It was kind of loud. Mm-hmm. And I pushed the car out the driveway for like 20 minutes. Ended up driving towards Redlands from Bellflower. So that's about like an hour, hour 20. I was on the 10 in Pomona coming down the hill. Guess what happened?
1: Talk to me.
4: Tire blows out.
1: Oh, my God.
4: I pull over, and I'm like, man, what do? I end up calling my cousin, like, yo, you know, don't tell my parents. I need you to come bring the cat so I can change the tire because we didn't have a jack at the time in the car. I tell him, don't tell my parents. Just come through. He comes through, pulls up with both my parents at 1 in the morning, and I'm just like, bro, the one thing I asked you not to do, and you do it, like...
1: Oh, my God.
4: Done, bro. So they pull up, they get out, and they're like, all right, well, you know, get to changing. And I'm like, all right, bet. Like, they thought that was going to be, you know,
1: like a punishment.
4: In trouble to, punishment to change it. And I'm like, bro, I know how to, I'm 15. I know how to change a tire, you know?
1: Right.
4: So there I go, take the cat out, change the tire. And I'm like, all right, let's go, you know? I get in the passenger, my mom's like, what are you doing? Like, if you drove over here, you can drive back. And I'm like, bro, I'm tired. Like, you can't drive us back. So I ended up driving back, and it was just quiet the whole 35 minutes, bro.
1: Hey, man, so you made it almost there.
4: Almost, yeah. I had another half hour to go.
1: Oh, my God, man. Hey, dude, and this is those kind of things where your parents, and now that I'm a parent, you get those, what were you thinking moments? Like, what were you thinking, man?
2: Side of the road.
1: Yeah.
2: I personally know somebody that passed away from changing a tire on the side of the road late at night.
1: Yeah, man.
2: That car hit him and passed away.
3: Oh, man. My God.
2: Yeah, that's dangerous as hell.
1: That was a downer.
2: Yeah, sorry, bro.
1: Everything you say is great. Everything
3: Let
1: is
3: me
1: great.
3: Make sure
1: today,
3: I'm
1: yeah.
3: Alive,
1: yeah, so if anybody else got any calls that want to be depressing, call us up. Either be depressed or you can call us up and just give us a how far did you go for love? Big Boys Neighborhood.
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0: All righty now. Definitely want to hear from you as well, man. How far did you go for love? And shout out once again to Rufus, man.
1: Yep.
0: Rufus with his story about he went all the way to Ethiopia to get his queen. I am not mad at him. Let's bring Kendrick into the neighborhood. Let's see what's going down with Kendrick up in here. Kendrick, hello.
2: Hello.
0: Hello there. Hey. Boom, bop, bing, bop, boom, bop, bang. All right. K Dot, we got to ask you as well, man. How far did you go for love?
2: Well, you know, I object to marriage with this woman, because we was together for like 11 years, and I didn't know she was cheating. She didn't tell me that, but she was with a dude on and off. We supposed to got married, but, yeah, I mean, I had a situation going, you know, with life and stuff, but I ain't never cheated on her or nothing, but she had a dude on the side. My friend told me, like, hey, you know your girl getting married. I'm like, man, you... I'm like, stop playing. Like, we was together 10 years. She wouldn't do that. He's like, bro, I got the info and everything. I'm like, all right, let's go. We go up to the church. This like 10 or 11 years. I'm like, I look like, I'm like, no way. I'm like, is that her right there? And then we went to the thing, and the preacher like, oh, you can object. Like, the people could object or forever hold your peace. I'm like, I object. I said it loud. Like, the whole church looked at me like, what the heck? I'm like, I object. I'm like, Cheryl, I'm like, this what we doing? She like, Kendrick? I'm like, this what we doing, though? 10 years? 10 years.
0: Did y'all live together, like, no, Kendrick?
2: Yeah, we stayed together for 10 years.
0: And
2: she was just had this other dude that she was with since high school.
0: Man.
2: But, you know, we were together 10 years. Like,
0: and when y'all were definitely, when she got married, y'all were together when she got married? Mm-hmm.
2: No, she was getting married.
0: Right, but I'm talking
2: we
0: about
2: together, like we were just
0: like literally were y'all in a relationship when you walked up to the church?
2: Yeah, we was in a relationship, but she was getting married to her side dude.
0: Yeah, but that's crazy.
2: You I ain't even know.
0: You never seen anything, and I don't want to blame the victim here, but you didn't see anything, or once it happened, you started to say, "Oh, that's the reason. Yeah. That's what's going down. I should have figured that out."
2: No, I mean she was in love with me. She ain't, you know what I mean? She did.
0: And y'all live together?
2: Like, we live together.
0: So how was she seeing another dude? Was she like going on family trips? Or because, and then you got to pull something off like that, you got to have a squad too.
1: Right.
0: Like your homegirls got to be in on it, like a mom
1: your
0: or somebody got to be, got to be in on it, man.
2: It's her best friend that she was since high school with. She be egging stuff on to make her talk to other men. And this man is her, like her dude she was with in high school.
0: Damn, bro.
2: But I told her, I'm like, I put her to the side because the preacher like, y'all gotta hurry up because we on a time.
0: No, man.
2: I'm like, if this what you want to do, you can do it.
1: That's not
2: like funny. I could go move on if you want it. You should have just told me. She's like, no, I wanna be with you.
0: Hey, it's Kendrick, just, and let me tell you, man, there's no Swiss cheese or this ain't a boogie story. Like, this is a real story. And the reason why I ask, man, because I've been to many weddings. Sorry. Even in my wedding, the preacher didn't say that. That's like movie stuff when they say, anybody want to speak or forever hold your peace.
3: And what was the guy doing the whole time? You were just standing there objecting.
2: He was just standing there.
0: Right.
2: Holding on a little box.
0: But he was like, are you coming back? He said, holding a little box. I don't know,
1: she
0: man.
1: She didn't tell you where she was going.
0: He said
1: that
0: she
1: day?
0: Was there holding it. He was there holding a little box like the ring. I don't know about that one. I don't know, man. And I hope, man, I don't know. But
1: that's
0: if it's true, like, damn.
1: Yeah,
0: it
1: was true. Yeah.
0: Like, damn, man.
1: That
0: like,
1: was a crazy
0: 10
1: one.
0: Years? All right.
1: Yeah.
0: Okay.
4: Yeah.
0: All right. Y'all continue to hang with us in the neighborhood, man. Big Boys Neighborhood.
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0: Big Boys Neighborhood.
1: All righty now. How far did you go for love? We're going to bring Rufus into the neighborhood and see what's going down with Rufus. Rufus, hello.
2: Hello.
1: Hello there, Rufus. How far did you go for love?
2: I went all the way to Ethiopia, big boy.
1: Damn. What? Man, we weren't even talking about like distance, but okay, so talk to me, man. Like, how did you go from here to Ethiopia for love?
2: Okay, I'll break it down to you real quick. I was in Dubai for 6 months, and every day I would go to this mall, every single day. I was training a client, so when I would get done, I met some homies that was working at one of the kiosks. Mm-hmm. So we would go chop it up. So the last day I'm in Dubai, I'm talking to them, we're conversing. I look to my left, and I said, oh, my God. Yeah. And then I told my homies, I said, I'll be right back. I ran over to her and said, all I could think of was, I said, can I take you home with me? In my mind, I was like, I'm going back to L.A., but she was looking at me all funny.
1: Yeah.
2: And I was like, no, I'm leaving tonight. But she was involved with somebody. This is 2013. Mm-hmm. So I say, okay, I don't wish anything bad on your relationship, but if anything changes, please contact me on Facebook.
1: Oh, my so fast, God.
2: Yeah, fast forward 2014, she's back in Ethiopia now because she was from Ethiopia. And so we conversed over the years from 2014 to 2022.
1: Wow.
2: And then, you know, I was back home and I was still dating stuff. So I got burnt out and I said, you remember what I said to you in 2013? She said, yeah. And I said, I'm coming to get you. Went down and got me a ring, went over to Ethiopia, proposed. And then after that, I came back. I sat on it for about a month and I was like, all right, Rufus, this went really fast. Is this something you really want to do? And after that, I said, yes, I did the paperwork, and she got here in 2022, and we got married, and we got a baby on the way. We've been married. I've been almost married for 3 years. We got a baby due in October.
1: Oh, my God.
3: That's like the best love story.
1: Yeah, Rufus, that is amazing.
4: That's a movie.
3: Wow, it really is.
1: My. Bro, you told that story so well. That is amazing.
4: What the hell?
1: Dude. Yeah. Oh, my gosh, man. If this is like a movie.
3: Yeah, literally.
1: Man, congratulations to you and the queen, man. Yes. And the little one that's coming. Like, man, see, Mariana, love can't happen.
3: I guess so.
1: Now, let me ask you this, Rufus. Now, you were in Dubai. The girl, Ethiopia, it's this that's long crazy. Journey of love.
3: Yeah.
1: Should Marty go get this guy out of Mexico?
2: Yeah. Look, give it some time. Let it marinate and see because, you know, everybody was warning me. My sister was like, she only want a green card and all this and that. And literally, if I told my wife, let's go to Ethiopia, she have her bags packed in 5 seconds.
1: I heard that. Oh, she's a fast packer, too. 5 seconds?
3: Right.
1: I'm like, that is wild. Rufus, that is a great story, man. Congrats. God bless you and the queen.
3: There's hope.
1: Believe that, man. Big Boys Neighborhood.
5: 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More music coming up.
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0: Big Boy's Neighborhood. All righty, now Louis G got this concentrated look on his face right now. We're asking, how far did or would you go for love? We're going to bring Victor into the neighborhood and see what's going down with Victor up in here. All righty now. Victor, hello.
1: Hello.
0: Hello there, Victor. Victor, how far did you or would you go for love?
1: When I was in high school, I stole a car to go see my girlfriend.
2: What?
0: Wow. Oh, I love this, Victor.
2: Wow.
0: I love this. So in high school, man, I couldn't imagine if my son came in and was like, he stole a car. All right, so break it down for me, man. So give me what happened.
1: Man, she was bad. Yeah. I mean, I was all in love with her, and I wanted to do everything to impress her. So I was like, I'm going to pick you up. And she's like, really? I was like, yeah, I'll pick you up. Don't even worry about it. So me and my cousin, we stole the car. Cops caught us at the intersection. I was like, I'm getting to her house. We get to her house, and we get pulled over. I'm get thrown onto the ground in front of her mom and her sister.
0: Oh, my God, bro. Now, let me ask you this. When you say you stole a car, was it like a stolen car, like you hotwired, like stolen, or was it from a relative you took the key? Like, what kind of stolen are we talking about?
1: Oh, no, it was a Honda, so I put a scissor in it and did the hot wire and everything.
3: Wow.
0: Man, so you get to her house, and you're like, I'm going to make it there by any means necessary. You get pulled over, they pull you out, throw you to the ground in front of her and her parents, her mom. So immediately you're arrested. So what happens after that?
1: As they pick me up and throw me in the car, I'm like, write me. And she's just shaking her head mad. I'm like, damn, I messed that one up.
0: Oh, my God, dude. Like, write me. You know, lipping into it. Like, come on, please. So how long did you go away, Victor?
1: 4 months.
0: 4 months.
2: That's
0: wild. My gosh, man. Did you ever talk to her when you got out?
1: I tried. I came out and I saw she had another guy, but with a real car, not a stolen car.
0: Oh, man. Life lessons, man.
3: Damn.
0: Please tell me you went to go steal his car. Did you know? No, okay, just checking. All right. But nah, that's crazy, bro.
2: Yeah, that one was wild.
0: Man, do you have kids now, Victor?
1: Yeah, I do.
0: Right.
1: He's right here listening to it.
0: All right. Wow. You say he or she, son or daughter?
1: Yeah, he's right here listening to me. I got to make sure he doesn't do it when he gets older.
0: Yeah, man. Man, love make you do crazy things.
2: It does,
0: I heard that.
3: I had my cousin had a stolen car one time, and I was like, oh, let me take this chick out on the date. Pick me up in the stolen car, thinking it was going to be super cool.
0: Yeah, man.
3: And then when he pulled up, the brakes didn't work, so I had to use the manual brakes.
0: Oh, yeah.
3: I was on passenger side.
0: Oh, yeah,
3: and
0: man.
3: I had to hit the brakes for him.
0: Yeah, like the emergency brakes. You just got to use it just a little bit. You got to know how to do that.
3: I swear to
0: God, man,
3: bro.
0: Oh, man. I had the best buckets in the world, bro. All my cars were messed up. I know it all, man. Believe that. Thank you, Victor. I appreciate you, man. How far did you go for love? Hit us up, Big Boy's Neighborhood.
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6: Celebrity gossip.
7: He just brings like energy. I laugh a lot when I listen to it. I love it.
4: More Big Boy next.

0: Hello?
1: Yes?
0: This is him.
1: This is she.
0: I don't even know what Hollalala lights
1: from
0: is.
1: From where?
0: No one's put no lights on my house.
1: What house? There's no haunted house set up here.
0: Well, I don't care what you are. I'm the owner of this house.
1: I live on the 21st floor of a high-rise.
0: All right, give me the number of your company again here.
1: No? For what?
0: I'll tell your boss how great and professional you were and that you're super-duper.
1: I never put my name on any list for any haunted house.
0: Yeah, I never applied for anything.
1: Somebody is pulling a prank.
0: You got kind of ignorant, and now I just want to know what the company is.
1: Nobody said anything.
0: Okay, just give me the number.
1: I've never put my name on anything for hosting any type of a haunted house.
0: Oh, yeah.
1: It's a f***ing high-rise.
0: Mother.
1: You woke me up. You're asking about delivering a haunted house.
0: You want to meet me in the street? Meet me in the f***ing street. You got the f***ing big muscles over the phone.
1: I don't know a thing about what you're talking.
0: Come see me. Where do you want to meet at? We'll talk about your f***ing follow-all lights.
1: Show up!
0: I'll show them follow-all lights up your f***ing. How's that?
1: Mr.
0: Where? Now, time and place. Name it.
1: I live in a high-rise.
0: You mother.
1: Show up!
0: You burping gutters.
1: Be here. Show up!
0: Say a word to me.
1: What?
0: You show up in my house,
1: what?
0: You are going to be sorry.
1: Bother somebody else.
0: I guarantee you that.
1: No, you're not.
0: I don't care. Bring it on, you.
1: I am going to be seriously pissed off.
0: No, you know what? Me.
1: No.
0: Me.
1: No.
0: Me.
1: No. No.
0: You can eat the out of my.
1: I don't want it, you moron.
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neighborhood, man. Montel, this is how we do it. Jordan will be in the neighborhood and his wife, Kristen. And, of course, man, they got a new book we got to speak about. And also, man, prostate cancer awareness. For those who don't know, Montel Jordan was diagnosed with prostate cancer. And we're going to speak to him about that, ladies and gentlemen. So make sure you guys continue to hang out with us in the neighborhood. We got Montel and Kristen Jordan coming up next. Big Boys Neighborhood.

0: Big Boys Neighborhood. All righty, we are back up in here, man. The one and only Montel Jordan and Queen Kristen. Kristen is in the neighborhood as well.
1: Kristen, talk to me. What is Shiloh and the not-so-scary girl above his bed?
2: You know, this has been a labor of love. I had this idea over 15 years ago, and it actually came from a childhood story that we had with our son. He was afraid of the little monster that lived under his bed, and I was like, and he kept coming in our room, and he wouldn't sleep in his own room. I was like, the devil's a liar. There's no truth.
3: We married. You need your own bed.
2: We need grown people space.
1: Yeah, please.
2: Yeah, and so while I was walking back to his room, I felt this thing that said, you know what? What if the thing that you're afraid of is more afraid of you than you are of it? Mm-hmm. And it was like, he was like, wait. And I said, and what if all he wants to do is be your friend? He was like, what? I said, yeah, most of the things that we're afraid of, they're more afraid of us. So you should just embrace it. He was like, huh? But it really turned his mind upside down. So what we've tried to do with this book is we're turning fear upside down.
4: Yeah.
2: Everything that's we're really afraid of is more afraid of us.
4: Yeah, it's, gotcha. It's the story of a little monster who thinks there's a girl who lives above his bed.
1: Yes, I was.
4: So, literally, it flips fear completely upside down, and kids are invited into the world of what that thing is that they're afraid of, and they get a different view. And what this teaches us, and it teaches parents, and it teaches kids, is that fear is going to come. It's a real emotion. It's a real thing. But in the face of fear, you can still be brave, and you can still be courageous and take the next brave step. And so that's what this book is for. It came out September 1st. It's the first of many.
1: Of this year?
2: Yeah.
1: Yeah, just
2: came out.
1: Is this y'all first book together?
2: First children's book.
4: First children's book.
1: That's beautiful.
4: Yeah.
2: But first, it's interesting. Of many. Yeah, we do marriage ministry, and it's crazy. We sit across from people, and they're afraid to stay, afraid to go, afraid to commit. I'm like, dear God, what are we doing? But what it reminded me of is we learned this when we were kids.
4: Yeah.
2: Because when your kid is afraid, what do you say? Don't be afraid of that.
1: Right.
2: They're okay.
1: Right,
2: it's
1: right.
2: No big deal. But the truth is, when you were 3 or you were 5, it was a big deal.
4: Mm-hmm.
2: And you got dismissed. And so you repeat the same behavior. But then that translates to the adults that sit across from me that are afraid to
4: Unattended childhood fear becomes adult trauma. Mm-hmm. And that's the journey that we're trying to get to kids age 3 to 7 to help attend to the childhood fears, not just of what's under the bed, but what's in the closet. I'm afraid of the dark. First day of school. Will
2: shots.
4: I make friends? Going to the doctor, going to the dentist, like this world of not so that Shiloh is introducing kids to is also really kind of introducing parents to healing themselves from their childhood wounds.
5: Shiloh, the Shiloh Monster, helps kids remember that God did not create them to be afraid. He made them strong, loving, and brave.
2: Yeah. That's it.
4: That's it.
0: Montel, Kristen, we're going to hold on for a second. We're going to come back with more Montel and Kristen Jordan in the neighborhood. Y'all continue to hang out with us in the neighborhood. Big Boy Neighborhood.
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0: Big Boys Neighborhood, Real 92.3, LA's new home for hip hop. Bankroll bonus, it is back. Your chance at $1,000 happens every hour, so make sure that you're hanging out with us in the neighborhood. We got our good friend Montel Jordan in the neighborhood.
1: Yeah, so you got your prostate removed?
2: Yes.
1: And then cancer came back?
2: Yes. Got diagnosed January 2024, had surgery November 5th,
3: election day
2: of 2024. I joke and I say I felt like I had cancer going out while cancer was coming in.
4: In a major way.
2: I don't know if I'm okay to say that here.
4: Yeah, but you are.
2: But from that standpoint, that was November of 2024. And then fast forward about 8-9 months, I'm preparing to do a radio blitz promoting, you know, early detection and going on to Today. You know, I'm about to Good Morning. Like, I'm going out supporting everything or whatever, and find out literally the week before that I've had more cancer in my left lymph node
1: and spread.
2: My prostate bed. Didn't spread, but what they thought was contained in the prostate, once they removed the prostate, I had a radical prostatectomy surgery where they use a machine called the Da Vinci and they actually remove the prostate, and they thought they got it all. But still, where the prostate sat in the prostate bed, there was undetectable pieces that could, it didn't allow my PSA level to drop back to zero.
3: That's how we were able to see it again.
2: So I'm able to look and to see, I had my prostate removed and my PSA is still like 1.7. Why is that? Why is it at 1.4? And it's like, well, you know, it still goes down over time. You know, you've had the prostate your entire life, and so maybe it takes time. But after that 8 or 9 months, the doctors came back after another physical. Once again, if I did not get regularly checked,
3: then we wouldn't have known.
2: I would have had my prostate removed thinking, okay, I'm good now.
1: Yeah.
2: But
1: that could have became a different problem.
3: Correct.
2: Yeah, bro.
3: Well, and the interesting part is, even after they did the prostatectomy, when they looked at it and they looked at the biopsy of the cancer, it was not stage one. It was stage two and very aggressive.
2: Am I quiet about it, or do I just go and tell people? And so I think I was with Al Roker.
3: Yeah. The crazy thing is the first time he says it out loud that this is the case is in the pre-interview for Al Roker. They're like, how does it feel to be cancer-free? He's like,
2: I'll let you know when I get there.
3: And they were like, wait, what?
2: Huh?
3: Now, mind you, we're supposed to be on the Today Show the next week, right. Like literally in 3 days.
1: So were you already... Because what it felt like to me, Montel, was you were ready to talk about being cancer-free.
3: Correct.
2: And now I'm talking about going through cancer while I'm going through prostate cancer.
3: And that was hard. It's different when you talk about it on the other side than when you're talking about it in the middle of it.
0: Montel, Kristen, we're going to hold on for a second. We're going to come back with more Montel and Kristen Jordan in the neighborhood. Y'all continue to hang out with us in the neighborhood. Big Boys Neighborhood.
5: 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U92.

0: Big boy neighborhood. We got our good friend Montel Jordan in the neighborhood.
1: I think all the DJs owe you a thank you. For just this is how we do it. Because I was just telling Big, like, it's a top five party starter for any DJ at any single night, specifically. You know what I mean? Or whatever it
2: That's
1: is. Like, it always is, bro. So what you did for DJs, like between that and DMX Party Up, and we're just talking about a couple other ones, but those are just the classic party starters that never.
2: Thank you.
1: You can always have it in your bag, and you know it's going to be prime time.
2: Yeah, it's never a safety fail. Net. Too.
0: Oh my God!
2: Like if you're crashing out, and you just throw that on it,
0: and you don't see everything. Right. You don't see people on beat. People off beat. Yeah. You know what I'm saying?
3: Like, it just depends on the function.
0: Yeah, man. And it's crazy because you'll go to a teen party and it's played. Yeah.
2: Word for word.
0: You know, oh my God, word Bar for mitzvahs. Word. Yeah, I was about to say that too. So it's only right that we get it live, bro.
2: Oh, you want to do it live?
0: Yeah, I want to get it live. All righty. Do you need any water, any hot tea or lemon or anything?
2: You know what? I'm good. It's still early. No, it ain't that early. All right, let's do it. Let's do
0: we
2: it.
0: We good to go? Hold on. And this is...
2: Test, test. This is all live. 100%.

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2: 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Who the f*** is that? It's a 9-1-0 number, so you know it's that.

0: 2.7 J. Cole. Yo, Cole's always been one of those artists to give you a whole philosophy lesson in the middle of a song. 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Future when we return.
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1: 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It's U92.7. So you guys remember Drake dropped all that music on us, those albums, all those songs. It wasn't that long ago. Apparently, he wasn't done yet. This one is Solar Eclipse. 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

0: 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I'm going to let you know, too, your next keyword coming up at 12 noon for your shot to fall into some cash. $1,000 up for grabs every day. 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

0: 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You know, one of those, like, out of nowhere, who is this? Oh, girl. 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Dolly Bay, Pink Blush. Drake when we return.
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0: 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I mean, I guess that's what happens. You have like no filter and millions of people paying attention. We are right back with Tim's. Also, your next keyword to fall into some cash to win $1,000. 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
1: There's an old saying in Tennessee. 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

92.7. All right, Drake has got new stuff. 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This one's called Cold Shoulder. It's new stuff.

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1: 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Bianca, take it in. Happy Thursday. A lot going on today. We got $1,000 up for grabs again, doing it daily. Also, we're going to wear a TV tonight. I'll tell you more about that. And also get you a discount on a wellness weekend. 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

Free TV, guys, and that is not just for today. It actually happens every Thursday. We hang out for football, we watch great games, we eat good food, we drink cold beers, and you win a TV. Literally.

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1: And Travis Kelce is connected to a massive Ponzi scheme. What? But let me make this very clear. Travis is one of the victims, okay? Not one of the people accused of running it. Federal prosecutors revealed that Travis invested in a fund connected to a Texas investment company called Swift Arc Capital. Interesting. The man behind it collected more than $35 million from investors, but prosecutors say that about only $10 million was actually invested properly. That's a big jump. $35 million to $10 million? Yeah. The rest allegedly went towards paying back early investors and funding a seriously extravagant lifestyle. Private planes, luxury hotels, fancy restaurants. Basically, this guy wanted to live like Travis. He's accused of lying to investors, telling them their money was actually making money when it was losing money. You know, the whole thing. He's now pled guilty to 3 counts of wire fraud and has been sentenced to 11 years in federal prison.
2: 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More music coming up
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It's U92.7, and it's almost time to get you all paid up. $1,000 a day. We're doing it with another keyword here at 4. Your last one for today, so you better get it. I'm telling you now. Set your reminders, okay? Do that. Go to the bathroom, grab a snack. Be back, and I'll get you that keyword soon.

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9: Yeah, y'all got to be careful when you first date, because people do anything to get you. Then you marry them, they change on you. 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See, you ain't out with the real person. That's their representative you out with right now. You don't know who the hell you out there sitting
0: Saturday,
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It's U92.7, and let's do it. Let's get you $1,000. That probably will go way too soon because I know how fast money goes nowadays, but at least you'll have it. At least you can get caught up on your bills. You can do something fun. You can get gas. You can get groceries. All the things that feel like luxuries nowadays with the keyword hug, because you're going to want to give me one when you win, right? Hug 760-322-9236. 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

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That's what I'm good at. I'm a good gift giver, actually. That's like one of my secret little skills. I have my eye set on it before you even know you want it. What I know you want right now is money, right? So if you missed it, the keyword was hug, H-U-G. 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

It's T92.7, and this year I've been really into like trying to slow down and check in on myself. That's why I did a whole weekend birthday getaway to Idyllwild to just, you know, just take a step back, right? I also did a sound bath recently, which was so great. I'm trying to do more stuff for me. That's why I'm really excited about this wellness weekend coming to the city of DHS next weekend. Perfect place with the healing waters up there. It's so magical, right? Well, I actually have some guests here in studio. We're going to talk to them all about wellness weekend and get you a discount. So even if you just want a day pass or you want to go for the whole weekend, they have different variety of passes, really affordable already, and then 20% off, which is awesome. I'll give you a promo code for that. We'll get you all the details on Wellness Weekend happening next weekend, coming up in just a few minutes.

0: It's U92.7, the desert's hottest music. Bianca hanging out, very excited because there's a really cool event coming here. It's actually a whole weekend, so different events happening all surrounding wellness in Desert Hot Springs, which is the perfect place because of the mineral pools and the water and the healing aspects of it all. I actually have Race here, which I don't want to mess up the title. You got a big title there. If you could just let me know exactly what your role is.
1: I'm the Tourism Development Director for the City of Desert Hot Springs.
0: There we go. So what does that mean if you're explaining your job to somebody?
1: You know what? It was something that the city manager came to me with about a year and a half ago. And I invented something 15 years ago called the Spa Tour.
0: Oh, okay.
1: At that time, it was just a matter of getting a bunch of people on buses and going kind of spa to spa and learn about these places. And what I really wanted was people in the valley and the rest of Southern California to learn about these spas because they were so special. People would put their life's blood into making these places really cool. And I thought not enough people knew about them, so I started something called the Spa Tour. That went on for a few years, and fast forward, I retired and the city said, why don't you do something like that again? The hoteliers could use it and it'd be fun for you, and I agreed. So I did that. We did that back in January. It was a very effective event. We had a lot of fun. We sold it out. And then Brian over here, who you'll hear from in a minute, he came up with the idea of the Wellness Weekend, which is 10 different spas who have come together to bring wellness activities that you get to choose and select from. When you buy a ticket to the Wellness Weekend, you can come for Friday, Saturday, Sunday, or just Saturday afternoon, or just Sunday morning. We have different price categories for each one. And you can actually make your own wellness trek through the different spas.
0: Cool.
1: Yeah, it's really cool. And people are interested in different things. Some people will be attracted to some aspects of it, like sound baths. And some people just want to see what laughing yoga is all about.
0: Oh, wait, that's on there?
1: Yes, it is.
0: Oh, my gosh. That feels like that would heal like my soul, because laughter is so good for you. Plus, I love the fact that you can really tailor this Wellness Weekend to what you want to see, where you want to go, who you want to hear from when it comes to the speakers. I love that this is an event that really is catered to each and every person individually.
1: That's really what it is. It's really exciting. And these hoteliers really get that. I'm really fortunate to be joined today by Danielle McCombs, who's the manager of one of the greatest little spas we have in town called Miracle Manor. And she does just an amazing job with that place. And I think everybody I've ever brought over there loves it. So Danielle, if you could go ahead and tell them about your experience with it and what you think about the Wellness Weekend coming up.
2: Just a shout out to all the locals, Indio born and raised here. Thank you for representing.
0: Yes.
2: We're really excited about the Miracle Hill Spas Association and what we're bringing together to present many different types of classes, yoga, sound baths, and all different kinds of information to learn about the power of the mineral water that we have in Desert Hot Springs that is a part of our natural geology. It's pretty incredible that the San Andreas Fault Line holds all that water.
0: I know.
2: And we all get to share it as locals. You can come for day passes and spend the day, or you can stay with us at the hotels and receive a 20% discount with our MHSA promo code. We're really excited to have people come from all over to speak about the power of the mineral water. We have a panel of water experts that are coming to talk about how in Desert Hot Springs our water always tests and wins awards yearly for its quality of water. So we're lucky to have that in this valley.
0: Right. And Wellness Weekend's not only going to highlight it, but it's going to allow you to experience it and so much more. So paint the picture, Danielle. What is the weekend entail if you're buying a whole pass and you're checking everything out? What should people expect?
2: So we're going to be having food available. Some of the hotels have restaurants, all different offerings all throughout the day. Friday, we're starting as early as 8:30 with yoga classes, and then we're going to have an ecstatic dance on Saturday night, our VIP party that the kickoff party is Friday night from 5 to 7. And then the tickets are available on Eventbrite, which makes it super easy to access them. And you'll learn more about what all the different classes we're offering. But it's 3 full days, but you can make it just one day.
0: I love it. And now on to the man that got this going, really. He was the person behind the vision of Wellness Weekend in Desert Hot Springs. Brian, one of the owners of the Good House up there in DHS. Beautiful property. Tell me a little bit about it, Brian.
3: Absolutely. So the Good House was originally the Hacienda Hot Springs developed by the gentleman by the name of Bill Daily, did an amazing job. And it was rebranded in 2018 by the previous owners. And then we came in about 5 years ago to continue the legacy that Bill was able to build at this gorgeous place. So we're a 7-room hotel, plus we have an additional villa, which is next door to ours on our property, for people to come and enjoy the space. The biggest asset on our property is our water, but also we have a lot of just natural shade and trees. So we call ourselves a desert oasis.
0: And it really is. Your property is beautiful, and more beautiful is what you get from it. You know, these wellness weekends, it's becoming more of a trend. I love that you guys are making it an actual event. And I feel like this is what people want. You know, I'm seeing bachelorettes and birthday parties where wellness is on the forefront of the activities.
3: Absolutely. And discovering Desert Hot Springs in 2021, coming out of the pandemic, it was something that seemed that the world needed more of.
0: Absolutely. And still does. I feel like now more than ever, this is a time where we need to check in on ourselves, do good things for ourselves, take a break for ourselves. You know, mental health wasn't really talked about just a few years ago. And now we're all understanding how important it is to take care of ourselves, right? So I love that Wellness Weekend is coming up next weekend. And I love this even more. You guys have been so generous to gift our listeners a 20% discount code so you can get 20% off.
3: Yes, MHSA. And that's going to be for our locals and for our folks who come through this radio station.
0: I love it. Thank you guys so much. Eventbrite.com. That's where you're going to go. You can look up Wellness Weekend on Miracle Hill. That's where you get the details for the events. You can buy the day pass. You can buy the weekend passes. And either way, whatever you get, use the code MHSA. That's MHSA. And you'll get 20% off. Thank you guys so much for coming in. This is going to be an awesome weekend. You'll learn about the powers and how special the waters are up there in Desert Hot Springs and about so much more when it comes to health and wellness. Like I said, eventbrite.com. Use the code MHSA for Wellness Weekend, and we'll see you guys down there next weekend. I can't wait.
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